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1: May 30th, May 31st. Man, she's going to be here on one of those days for the Roots Picnic. Definitely, definitely my girl Kalani. Probably not should be Cosmic. Shitty shows kept keep it locked right here. We got tickets to the Roots Picnic starring Jay-Z, Kalani, of course, Mariah the Scientist, and T.I. Get ready, though. 9 o'clock bomb is on the way, man. We're going to count down these top 9 songs from You and You Only and Inside 9 o'clock bomb. I'm going to have tickets. I might have tickets to that, which is the Roots Picnic. I might have tickets for Method Man and Red Man. It's going down this Saturday. Or I might have Lil Nas tickets. Pick your poison. You already know what it is. Nah.
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The hottest countdown in the country. You are inside the 9 o'clock by Leon Thomas, Chris Brown. Hey, we got to count down these top 9 songs, man. Hit me up on the last 15263-6699. Song number 8, Gunna, Burna Boy. You already know what's going on. It's 9-9.

0: Now, why they going crazy on my boy? Why? Why? Show number six in the mix inside the hottest count in the country. You inside Knock Like Mom, Chris Brown, Young Thug. But they going crazy on Chris Brown. They saying that they're like, oh, the album's not that good, this and that, and third. Well, me personally, I feel like he put out a lot of songs. I listened to it. He's got some joints on there, but seems like people are having their opinions. Shout out to my guys in the building, my producers, Ariel, Lambo Lady.
1: What's up, cuz?
0: Why they get at my boy Chris Brown? Why? Come on.
2: Because he's trash.
0: Excuse me?
1: Whoa.
2: He's trash.
0: What did you say?
2: Yeah, Chris Brown trash.
0: Yo, you need...
2: We're going to leave it there.
0: You need a thermometer or something.
1: Well, like, I don't know if he's trash, but he's not all that.
0: You tripping. Trash. You tripping.
2: The Chris Brown era is over.
0: Listen, y'all,
2: Chris Brown era is
0: over. Are you really serious?
1: Yeah, he washed.
0: Okay.
2: He's washed.
0: I'm going to tell you this. Chris Brown's going to come here, and I don't want to hear you hit me up. Yo, can I get some Chris Brown tickets? I don't
2: want
0: to hear it.
2: I want no Chris Brown tickets.
0: And you know what, Ariel? Let me tell you about Lambo Lee. You know what I mean? His girl is going to be like, I need tickets. And he going to be blowing my horn. I'm like, you said Chris Brown was corny. Chris Brown is the king. You tripping.
2: The only Chris Brown my girl want to watch is me.
0: Oh, my God.
2: That's it.
0: Aries.
1: Lost me there, bro.
0: Aries, so did you see the reviews? Did you see the reviews that they were saying about Chris Brown? Is this new album?
1: Chris Brown not even on my mind anymore. I'm going to be so real.
2: He's trash, bro.
1: I don't think he's trash.
0: Are you?
1: Saying he's trash is crazy.
0: First of all, this is DJ Cosmic Kevin. These are not my views. Y'all tripping. Chris Brown is definitely the king. You're tripping.
1: You're tripping.
0: And he got some joints on there. He do. But, you know, y'all are millennials. Shout out to Doppy. Doppy, we got to have you come up here one day so we can sit these youngins down and get their mind right.
2: Come on, man. It's Iceman, baby. Why? Yeah, come on, man.
0: We got to get to the number one song tonight inside the hottest countdown in the country. Matter of fact, hey, I got tickets right now. Hit me up on the line, 215-263-6699. It's going down, Lit Nate C, starring Meek Mill, Eve, Mobb Deep, Shine, Miss J, and more at the Boardwalk Car in Atlantic City. 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
2: Come get them.
0: Okay, you know what it is. What's that station, y'all?
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Nancy's going to be here in a couple of weeks. My girl Mariah, the scientist with Jay-Z, T.I. 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

0: internet can hate all they want. This guy is still number one. Chris Brown, the number one song tonight inside the hottest countdown in the country inside the 9 o'clock bomb. Of course, Residuals. Hey, listen, man, get ready. My girl DJ Domicus is about to come up on deck next at 10 o'clock with the Paul Leader Mix. Anything you want to get on, hit her up on her Instagram, DJ Domicus. Say, Domin, get it on for me. But right now, people are calling me for these Litton AC tickets. Power 99 is popping. Who's this?
1: Dang,
0: where you calling me from?
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0: Man, you are going to be making your way down to Atlantic City to the Boardwalk Hall on Saturday, June 20th, because you're going to Litton AC.
1: Oh, that's what's up.
0: Man, starring Meek Mill, Eve, Mobb Deep, and more Michelle.
1: Yeah.
0: 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I know you got some shouts.
1: Yeah, I want to shout out my man Dez from over Jersey, my man Lil. Happy Mother's Day.
0: All right, man. What's that station hooking you up to Litton AC?
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0: What's up? Baby King, Kendrick Lamar, Power 99, Joey Cosby, Shitty Shields, Kev King in the Nights. Hit me up on that IG, DJ Cosby, Kev, Power 99, Philly on IG. Also TikTok as well. 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We care about the culture. Speaking of that, shout out to my guys in the building, Ariel.
1: You.
2: Yeah.
0: Lambo Lee.
2: Yeah, what's up?
0: So, you know, we already talked earlier. We guys know that you guys are Chris Brown haters. That's another story.
2: Yeah.
0: He said, yeah. We already talked about Drizzy. But, man, there was a sighting, Crumpy.
2: Oh, my God.
0: They was at, I don't know, they like a restaurant, and she was having some words with him. I said this earlier in the week. First of all, I love Cardi. I love Cardi. Like,
2: yeah.
0: And, you know, I say, regardless of the situation, God, people be saying, oh, you need to leave him or be with him. Look, don't hate the player, hate the game. Whatever the situation is, hey, she's here for it. You can't get mad. But
2: in that situation, it looked like, when I seen the video, it looked like Cardi B was one of them girls that be like, oh my gosh, like, why you not answering the phone? That are like, she seemed like one of them sitting outside.
0: I mean, she's a woman.
2: Like, I mean, but at the same time, it's like, come on, Cardi, you know you better than that.
0: Well, this is what I'm saying. She a woman. You act like, you know, your girl don't say that she's like, you ain't picked the phone up. You could just leave her. And as soon as you leave, she calls.

0: soft, man. Ariel, what's your take on it, eh?
1: I mean, I didn't see the video, but from what y'all are talking about, first of all, it don't matter if you're not in the NFL. You gotta treat yourself like you are.
0: Oh, that's
1: what
0: you're
1: talking about.
0: Talk like a boss. That's what I'm talking about. Talk like a boss.
2: Are we defending Stephon Diggs or defending?
0: No, Carter? I'm just saying. This is what I'm saying.
1: I'm just saying, don't put yourself down.
0: This is what I'm gonna say, and we're gonna wrap this up. My thing of it is, I feel like, you know, Cardi and Stephon Diggs, we have to understand that, you know, you're public figures, and you gotta really, it don't matter. Like, somebody caught that.
2: Right.
0: It might have been a really big argument. They might have been arguing over pizza. I don't know. Maybe the food wasn't right.
2: No pizza.
0: Come on.
2: She was arguing with him because she was like, "Babe, you ain't called me in 5 days. Oh, why you ain't answer the phone?" Come on.
0: Whatever, man.
2: All right. I've seen the look. I done went through them looks. I know. Diggs, listen. Keep your head up.
0: Look, man, we got more heat on the way. The other side, we're going to jump into the GOAT. Chris Brown, what's that station?
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next. Chris Brown, Bryson Tiller, Usher. It depends. Party Nation, we got the Shows Club. Make sure you keep it locked every day, all day, if you win $1,000, 9 a.m. to 5 p.m. Hit me up on the Grizzam, DJ Khaled Kev. You already know what goes on in this party. It's Big Motion. Boss Man D-Lo, it's 9-9.

0: 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This is your girl, Cardi B, and you checking out Philly's number one DJ, Cosmic Cav, on Philly's Power 99.
1: Early in the morning, late at night. It don't even matter what time it is. Presidential roller, RM, wait. Whenever I find time, it's okay.

0: guess he's still good out here in these streets. Usher, Power 99, Usher, we Cosmic, Strictly Skills, Kev, King of the Nights. Hit me up on that gram right now. Also on TikTok, DJ Cosmic Cav, Power 99 Philly on Instagram and Twitter. 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It is popping on Saturday, June 20th. Stateside Live in South Philly. We are in a crazy fight with breast cancer. 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We're trying to heighten awareness about the issues of it, especially within women of color. 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A portion of the proceeds from each registration will go to the American Association for Cancer Research. 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You already know, man. Shout out to my guys in the building. Well, I really want to call them the haters, but they are in the building. Lambo Lee.
1: What up?
0: And my guy Ashley. I'm calling you Ashley. I ain't even calling you Ariel. Damn,
2: that's crazy.
0: I'm messing with you. Hey, look, so this is my thing, right? We were talking earlier about Chris Brown. Shout out to Dot B. Shout out to the big boss. You know what I mean? The big boss head, Derek Corbett. You know, and y'all got a schooling on how great Chris Brown is.
1: My gosh.
0: So are you guys still hating on Chris Brown?
2: Yeah.
0: You got it. Yes. You really got. You said what?
2: You got a room full of old heads trying to tell me Chris Brown's still popping.
1: I'm not. Yeah. No.
0: Y'all hating, man.
1: I'm gonna say no. Like I'm not rocking with him.
0: Yo, you know what it is? I know what it is.
1: Now, overall, I'm not gonna disrespect the man. Yeah. I give him disrespect. He did what he did with the industry.
0: I know what it is.
1: But no.
0: I'm gonna tell y'all what happened. Y'all girls probably got an invite to the Chris Brown meet and greet to take a picture. That's what it is. More music on the way. Sign up.
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1: 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Yeah.
2: 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Kalani featuring Usher. Should've Known. It's now.

0: May 31st, she is going to burn it down and not in blue. It's going to be green and white. You know, Eagles colors, that is. Mariah the Scientist, she's going to be for the Roots Picnic. Polly 9, she'll be Cosby, Strictly Skills Kev. 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We got Roots tickets. Yes, we do. And we're going to be giving them away all week long. Make sure you start your day off with the number one morning show in America. It is The Breakfast Club. I'm pretty sure they got some. I know my girl Roxy Rummy has them. And T-Roy. And who's going to be there, of course? Jay-Z, Mariah the Scientist, Kalani, T.I. Get your tickets right now. RootsPicnic.com. A lot of things going on, right? Oh, man. Speaking of shows this weekend, Method Man and Red Man, the Locks Estate property, is going to be at the Lear Course Center. Get your tickets right now. Ticketmaster.com is going up. It's going to be crazy, man. So you already know. Look, I'm about to get out here in a minute. Shout out to my guys, my producers, Ariel.
1: You.
0: Lambo Lee, a.k.a. The Haters.
2: Yeah.
0: Yeah, the Haters. Not even T-H-A, the Haters.
2: Yep.
0: What's going on, man? I know you got some shouts.
2: Shout out to my moms. Shout out to my pops. Shout out to all the hardworking women out here. And, yeah.
1: True, Mother's Day just passed. Shout out to all the women in the watch, for real.
0: You love your mama?
1: Yeah.
0: Always love my mama.
2: Yeah,
0: your mama. Look, you know what the main shout out y'all forgot to do? Y'all forgot to shout out Chris Breezy. It's 9-9.

0: 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Go.
1: And what up, y'all? It's Lauren LaRosa, and I'll have the latest with Lauren.
0: And I'm going to be giving people the credit they deserve for being stupid with the Donkey of the Day at 8:04 a.m.
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she's headlining with Erykah Badu, Jay-Z, Brandy, T.I. 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You know how we do. We cannot wait to hear the song.

0: 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It Depends Remix and a Gold Link. 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

0: DaBaby has the number one rap song on Billboard right now. I know that's right. He definitely dropped a summer bop with that. It's Pop That Thing right here on Fleece Power 99. He also has a remix out, a video and everything that is lit. I think it's so much fun with Young Miami, Glorilla, and YK Niecy. Have you seen it yet? Give me a call, 215-263-6699. Let me know your thoughts on that. I'm your girl, Deja Mee. I'm holding you down till 2 a.m. It's Power After Hours. I got Leon, Tom, Ms. Daves, and Tim's coming up for you, and Jeremiah. So don't go to Res 99.
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5: Smell good, taste good. 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

Thomas and Chris Brown with Mutt right here on Police Power 99. I'm actually a big fan of them linking up because they also have a new song on Chris Brown's newest album called Fallen, and I just love it. I don't know. Let me know your thoughts on that. Give me a call, 215-263-6699. You can even hit me up on Instagram at @DejaPerryMe. The home team page is Power 99 Philly. We're throwing it back a little bit with Jeremiah and J. Cole with that Planes, but right now let's get into this rain dance.

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0: her newest song, 100, right here on Police Power 99. LMA said in her interview with Keke Palmer that real love has inspired her newest album, Do You Still Love Me, in which the song 100 is on. So it's safe to say her and Jason Tatum are still in love together, and we love to see it. I'm your girl, Deja Mee. I'm putting you down till 2 a.m. It's Power After Hours. Don't forget, the Breakfast Club is back up at 5:30 a.m., and they have your shot at winning $1,000, courtesy of attorney Big Al, at 9 a.m. So every weekday, 9 a.m. to 5 p.m., you're going to hear a keyword. 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You're entered to win $1,000. It's easy money. Don't sleep on it. I got Kalani coming up for you on the other side. New Coil of Ray and Chris Brown is 99.
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0: Early in the morning, late at night. It don't even matter what time it is.
1: It's Future Drake and Tims. Wait for you right here on Fleece Power 99. I've given you the It Depends remix in just about 3 minutes. But right now, let's get into this new song. It's called I Want You Back by Johnny Venus.

Party right here on Blue's Power 89. Listen, I don't know. Boss Man D-Lo always got to bop out. We got to give it to him, okay? I'm your girl, Deja V. I'm putting you down until 2 a.m. It's Power After Hours. The Breakfast Club is back up at 5:30 a.m., so make sure you hang out with DJ Envy, Charlamagne the Guy, Jess Hilarious, and Lauren LaRosa, all right here on Blue's Power 89. In the meantime, before I get ready to get up on out of here, we're going to turn up some more on the other side. I got SZA, Rick Ross, and WizKid. So keep it

0: And what up, y'all? It's Lauren LaRosa, and I'll have the latest with Lauren.
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0: that I make it stand up. 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

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What up? Shea Diddy here. The Breakfast Club is waking you up every single morning. 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
1: This is Jana Kramer from Wind Down with Jana Kramer. 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

0: It's Club, Charlamagne the God, DJ Envy, Just Hilarious, Envy and Just on here, but Lauren LaRosa is, and we got a special guest in the building, man. I have been watching this brother's work for a long time. He's got a new podcast called Learn the Hard Way. It's Kier Games.
1: Yes, sir.
0: What's up, right?
1: You pronounced it perfectly.
0: Okay. How are you, my brother?
1: I'm good. How y'all doing, man?
0: Blessed, black, and highly favored, man.
1: I know that's right, man.
0: Now, if you don't know who Kier is, he's a mental health advocate, and he is a licensed therapist.
1: Yeah.
0: I feel like it's very important to say that nowadays.
1: I feel like that's a hot topic at the moment. I would say so.
0: Well, you know, I wanted to add, we're in an era where social media has turned a lot of people into mental health influence.
1: For sure.
0: How important is licensing when somebody is giving, you know, relationship or trauma advice to millions of people?
1: You know, I personally find it important to be licensed. For myself, it's important because it makes sure that I'm ethically sound. Mm-hmm. Make sure that people are safe around me. Make sure that I'm continuing all my education credits. Make sure that I'm getting all the training. Because it's one thing, you know, we got a lot of therapeutic language being slang about people calling you gaslighter and narcissist. And we got all the words, but people don't really know what happens next in terms of healing.
0: Healing, yeah. Mm-hmm. Everybody talking about problems and no solutions.
1: No solutions. We're just spinning a problem. Yeah. We're talking about a why, but not necessarily deeply. Mm-hmm. So for me to be licensed, it makes sure that if somebody walks in the room and says, hey, man, you know, I feel like I'm going to jump off the top of the building tonight. What you going to do next? What's your next move? Mm-hmm. What's your next move? A man comes in and says, man, I'm feeling like hurting my wife. What you going to do? What's your next move? All that psycho babble doesn't help when you got to be in a room with somebody and feel your way around that person, mm-hmm. and have quality training to back that up. So when we got all the words, but we don't got any wisdom, that's like having a map with no waypoints and no words on it. You'll know that things are there, but you have no idea where you are or where to go.
0: Mm. Do audiences even understand the difference between a licensed therapist, a life coach, a relationship expert, or a motivational speaker anymore? Has social media blurred all of those?
1: I don't think so. Social media is not a place for dynamic nuance. So not only do people not know, I honestly don't think that people care. Mm. And that's one of the things that I really hone in on, mm-hmm. when I talk on my platforms, because therapy, being a licensed clinician, is a specific thing, and it's a specific designation by the state that says that you passed all your exams and you're doing all these things you need to do to make sure that you're upholding all the ethical principles of the craft. And that's amazing. But when people are hurting, sometimes they just want to hear from somebody, mm-hmm. but you got to hear from somebody qualified and trained and steeped in the knowledge to know not just what everything is and what sounds good, but what is the best practice to help move you forward in life.
2: When we were getting ready for, did you see our interview with Dr. Cheyenne Bryant?
1: I saw clips.
2: Okay. So when we were getting ready for that interview, I called one of my friends. Her name was Dr. Shonda Reynolds. And she was saying that to me because I was mentioning...
1: Paging Dr. Shonda?
2: Yes.
1: Yeah, you know, the homie.
2: That's my sister. We went to high school together, like all of that. But yeah, she helped me prep for that interview because there was so many different things that you have to go through.
1: It's very nuanced.
2: It is, right? But we were having a conversation about, like, there are studies about that EPPP test, mm-hmm. that it skews differently to black people that are trying to be licensed than others. Mm-hmm. And that's why some people don't go for certain licensing or whatever, which is a different conversation to Dr. Cheyenne Bryant. But she was talking about just how it's the conversation we're having with Dr. Cheyenne Bryant takes away from the conversation we should be having about the real issues that some people have getting licensed. And I know you're licensed as a therapist, so I don't know if you have anything that you've experienced when you were going through your process.
1: Not anything to that extent, but licensure is incredibly challenging to get through. I don't think people understand how much schooling, how many hours of practicum, and how many hours of internship you have to undergo. And then the test itself is difficult. Mm-hmm. And then the licensing board. And then you have to sit for a certain number of direct and indirect hours, which means a therapist who is more experienced than you sits in with you every week and you talk about your sessions.
2: Yeah.
1: What went well, what didn't go well. And it could be challenging for a number of reasons, because sometimes you can only, you know, you rise to the level of your help. If you don't have a credible supervision, it's going to dictate how thorough and how effective you are as a therapist in the long run.
2: Yeah.
1: But even with Dr. Shonda, she's a psychologist.
2: Mm-hmm.
1: Psychologist is different than a licensed therapist. Mm-hmm. Psychologist is a scientist. Mm-hmm. Licensed therapist is a practitioner. They're therapists who aren't psychologists, and they're psychologists who aren't therapists. It's incredibly nuanced and deep. So, yeah, I think this conversation is important that we're having about licensure and making sure that ethical guidelines are held intact. But there are so many other conversations that happen on the inside that the public doesn't even know about.
0: As far, like what?
1: Like how a lot of therapeutic modalities are not really normed on Black people.
2: Talk about that a bit. Dr. Shonda talks about that. Oh, talk about it.
1: Yeah, they're not normed on Black people. When a lot of modalities are steeped in psychology, and they take a group of people who they study, and the people who they study and weren't Black. And there's this thing, there's this thing in therapy that happens when people don't have cultural competency.
0: That's right.
1: And that means, like, you can come into the room and you can see a Black man, and then you can see, like, a South Pacific woman.
2: Mm-hmm.
1: And you say, oh, depression is depression. I'm going to treat these people the same way. You might not honor the fact that where she

0: motif that don't work for black men. Mm-hmm. Don't work for black people. And if you don't have cultural competency, you would not know that.
1: You know, it's so interesting. The first time I ever started doing therapy, I specifically said I didn't want somebody culturally competent. I wanted somebody that was had no idea about our experiences, what we go through, what I may be going through, because I just wanted to tell them what I was dealing with, and I just wanted them to come from like a perspective of no bias.
0: Blank slate.
1: Just a blank slate.
0: Right.
1: And so it's funny you said, what'd you say, South Pacific? Because I was looking for an Asian woman.
0: Specifically?
1: Specifically.
0: That's very specific. Why Asian woman?
1: Because I just was trying to find like somebody that I felt like didn't know our experience at all, in no way, shape, or form. Didn't find one. Just want you to know that.
2: So okay, where'd you end up? Like what type of...
1: I ended up with a white woman, and I was with her for a couple of years, and she was good, but I do feel like what really, really got me to that next level was a culturally competent black man.
0: Yeah, and it depends. A question that floats about a lot is, do black people need black therapists? And I always say it depends. It's not so much about the lived experience of the therapist. It's about the aptitude of the therapist, number one, mm-hmm. and how comfortable you are with them. You know, the most effective therapist I ever had, she was a 65-year-old white woman.
1: Mm.
0: We ain't had nothing in common.
1: Mm.
0: Nothing in common. Mm. But the way that she moved in that space, it just so happened to bounce with the way that I understand, the way that I absorb information, the way that I take instruction. So for me, her race and her gender wasn't as important in order for me to feel comfortable.
1: Absolutely.
0: But that ain't everybody's story.
2: Mm-hmm.
0: And if you do need somebody that looks like you to be comfortable, then yeah, that's absolutely fine. It's more so the effectiveness of the therapist is going to be contingent probably a little bit more on what you find acceptable to share all your information with, where you feel nice and comfy in the session, versus some standard rule of law that just applies across the board.
1: Mm-hmm. We'll be back with more Kia Games. It's the world's most dangerous morning show, The Breakfast Club.
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0: down, make a stand up. 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Staring through the grapevine, I'm hearing GIA certified.
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0: Gaines. He's the host of the podcast, Learn the Hard Way. Lauren, you got a question?
1: But how do you protect, and this is not a shot at Dr. Cheyenne Bryant, but I've been seeing a lot of people, black therapists, talk about the danger in the way that we're having the conversation because of some of the pushback she's getting. How do you protect the people you love, like us, your community, from those dangers that people are pointing at if that's not possible? Like,
2: when they say dangers, what do they mean specifically?
0: I swear to God, I was going to ask that same question. I want to know exactly what the danger is that people think Dr. Cheyenne Bryant.
1: So here's what I see people pointing out. Mm-hmm. This is not my own personal thoughts or feelings. So I see people pointing out the fact that it's dangerous when she talks about licensing and being able to practice without being licensed because of the ethics thing. The whole conversation about the amount of schooling that she has or does not have. Even the dissertation conversation, I'm thinking, okay, people just want to see that because it's proof of something. And then I saw a breakdown of a woman who's like, no, because of the hours of research and whatever, whatever, it goes into here is what she can lean on when her own personal experience comes into play. But also just when it comes to her being therapist or psychiatrist, there's a difference that people are now confusing because they are alleging that she was going by one title and then changed that. So, those are all the things that I'm seeing people point out.
0: What long question LaRosa is trying to
1: shut
0: say
1: up.
0: Is, can somebody give genuinely helpful emotional advice without being licensed, or does lack of licensing automatically create danger?
2: I think anybody can talk about their own experiences. I think anybody can talk about their own trauma. I think that you can preach from the lens of what you know and what you've experienced. Now, when you begin to give advice to people and people are beginning to take that advice, apply it to their own lives and start to move throughout their communities and families, there is a duty to, one, know what you're talking about, and mm-hmm. two, represent yourself appropriately. Before I had my full licensure, I had my provisional. And when you got your provisional, it just means that you can't practice by yourself. You got to have a big therapist look over everything you do, sometimes sit in your sessions. And you got to tell people in the beginning of the session, like, hey, I have a provisional license and I'm under the supervision of Dr. Whoever, just to let you know.
1: That happens in the hospital sometimes.
2: Yeah, they have to let you know. You have to represent yourself appropriately. Mm. So I think the danger comes in where people are, one, misrepresenting themselves, not saying that's what she's doing. I think the story is just starting. I think this is about to be, be uncovered as time goes on. But I think you have a duty to, one, represent yourself appropriately, and two, like, speak to what you know about. There's sometimes people come in my sessions and they have specific conditions or experiences. It's not in my therapeutic wheelhouse. Mm. I don't know about that, but I know a good therapist that does, and I'll refer you out.
1: Oh, so you turn them away.
2: Oh, well, it's not turning them away. It's referring them to a therapist that can better help them.
1: Yeah.
2: If you go to a oncologist who's a cancer doctor and you ask him about the bone spurs in your feet, he gonna look at you like, hey, I don't know a lot about that. That's not within my professional realm of expertise.
1: Yeah.
2: Let me send you to somebody who is more knowledgeable about that thing.
1: So is there in your world, right, a therapist and psychologist, are we not happy then that, to a certain extent, that Dr. Cheyenne is having these conversations, because it's making everybody learn within it? So why are people so upset?
2: I think there's a value in learning about a process. I think that people who are licensed are upset because being a therapist is already tough, and it's a field that's very much guided. I know I keep saying ethics, but it's guided by very strict ethics of what you can and can't do, what you got the duty to report. Like, they can call you up to court and take all of your notes, and it can be used as evidence against somebody or evidence for somebody. Mm. So it's really important that you maintain the fidelity of the field. Mm. And I think when the fidelity of the field appears to be compromised, people speak out. Like, black folk are a really vulnerable population, especially right now. And if you are, again, not saying this is what she's doing, but if you are a person who appears to be practicing and maybe not being completely clear about how it is you came about your licenses, or how you came about however you signify yourself, whether it be doctor, whether you be a psychologist, psychiatrist, whatever, there's a danger in giving people misinformation. Or you can cause harm within a session. It's so easy. Imagine a woman who is postpartum. Mm-hmm, mm-hmm. And instead of knowing how to treat a woman who is postpartum and knowing how she identifies racially, ethnically, religiously, and how those things tie back into who she is and what her family structure looks like. And you having an outermost shell of good training to know how to handle that situation, you could tell her something that could be harmful, especially if you're coming from your own experience, which is different than hers. Now you're not just guiding somebody through a therapeutic journey. You're projecting.
0: At what point does, I guess, inspirational content become unethical if audiences mistake it for therapy?
2: I think when you don't make it clear that it's not therapy. And in my podcast, in the very beginning, I said, hey, y'all, I'm a therapist, but I'm not your therapist. We cool. And I love being here for y'all. And I'll stand in the gap 7 days a week. But I'm not your therapist. And if you are having trouble with these things, you need to seek the help of a licensed and qualified professional. You know, when you start telling people what to do and they start taking your advice, I think you take on some responsibility for what you say. And we live in an attention economy. It's like, hey, look at me. I'm going to say the most outrageous thing or the thing that feels most resonant in order for people to come in and vibrate with me. Hey, come look at me. Hey, you know, be a part of my audience. I don't know what that culminates into, but I think it validates a lot of people's humanity to be able to have folks comment and respond and, you know, give them these joints. Damn, Lauren, one more time. Middle finger. All right. Give them these. It feels good, but it's not necessarily helpful to folks.
0: You know what scares me? Therapists creating content, because I don't want to say becoming creators, because I don't think that they're becoming creators. I think they're creating content because they're intentionally trying to help people. But I think some therapists unintentionally become emotionally dependent on their audience.
2: I can see how that can happen. I mean, therapists, I tell people all the time, bro, it's just a job. It is just a job that I'm qualified to do. It's no different than any job. And being a therapist and having all this therapeutic knowledge, and we talk about this on the pod, it does not exonerate me from the human experience. I got a wife and two kids. You don't think I get mad at my kids? You don't think I worry, you know, you don't think I got money concerns? I mean, Charlamagne doesn't have money concerns. But you don't think
1: when they gave him that $200?
2: Crazy. Charlamagne, we don't have to do this. I ain't even look at you. I'ma just maintain eye contact with Lauren.
1: That was like,
2: because my wallet
1: is
2: gonna start itching if I look that way.
1: Like halfway through the year. Imagine what the rest of his year look like.
2: I'm sure
0: God is good.
2: Yeah, I'm happy for you, brother. But even there, like, no matter what your financial situation is, it doesn't mean that you don't have the right to be upset or dissatisfied with parts of your life. You can still have a bad day being a billionaire like you are.
0: We ain't gotta do that.
2: But yeah, I still feel the full range of human emotions and still have to navigate it. So yeah, therapists are just people, and creators are no different than anyone else, or therapists who are creators are no different than anyone else. I want to feel good. I want to feel validated. I want to feel like people think I'm smart and capable.
1: Yeah.
2: I just think the way you go about that needs to be very intentional so that you don't make a fool of yourself.
0: Man, kid, hope to have you at the Mental Wealth Expo this year,
2: man. Invite me, dog.
0: You're invited. Me and Dev, we definitely had you top of the list, man. Glad that you was in town this week and we could have you on the show. You're actually the perfect guest to have this week.
2: Yeah,
0: because
2: man,
0: of all the conversation that's happening with social media and content creators and licensed therapists, like you are the embodiment of that. You started off as a content creator who became a licensed therapist.
2: Yeah, man. It's, you know, all in God's time. How about that? It all works out.
0: All right, it's Kia Gaines. It's The Breakfast Club. Thank you for coming.
2: Appreciate it.

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5: 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Everybody got me all nervous. 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Like, you guys are going
6: 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Go watch.
7: 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You're locked into the world's most dangerous morning show.
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9: 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Might as well not come up here.
10: Oh, man. My Jesus. This is what y'all do up here?
11: That's right. 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

0: Good morning, USA.
1: Yo yo yo yo yo yo yo yo yo yo yo yo yo yo yo yo yo yo yo yo yo yo yo yo yo yo yo yo.
0: Charlamagne, good morning.
1: Just hilarious. Peace to the planet. It's Friday. How y'all feel out there? I feel blessed, black, and highly favored. Happy to be here. Another day to serve our beautiful listeners. Good morning.
0: Good morning.
1: LL Cool Bear is here as well. Lauren LaRosa, what's happening?
2: Good morning, y'all.
0: Good morning, Lo.
1: DJ Envy is off today. Could whoever took the Arsenio Hall memoir out of here, please return it, okay? I am extremely happy that Negroes up here are evolving, and they're stealing books now.
0: At least okay. They're stealing books.
1: They're stealing
0: though.
1: Books and not liquor nowadays.
2: B Dot borrowed that from you.
1: Nah. So
2: I was supposed to bring in my copy to sit right there.
1: B Dot don't even work here.
2: He was
1: so
2: there.
1: How can y'all allow somebody to come in the studio and borrow something? They don't even work here.
0: Oh,
1: no.
0: Damn.
1: Okay, what's up with y'all? Yeah.
0: At least when I steal from y'all, I know I work here, so I'm gonna bring it back.
1: You see what I'm
0: back.
1: Saying?
0: Yeah.
1: Come on, man.
0: Damn.
1: And that's a prop. It's part of the set.
0: And she let him have it.
1: You just let him take it.
0: And said she was.
2: He said he was gonna bring it back. He'd be back today.
1: Make Lauren a visitor from now on. I don't know why we ever made her an employee. Make her a visitor from now on, okay?
0: Damn.
1: Jesus Christ. How was y'all night last night?
0: Yo, it was good. Look, I know I said I was going to see A Spoonful of Chocolate, but my husband wanted to go see that in iPick, but iPick was too packed down in Atlanta, so we went to go see Mortal Kombat. Yo, for all the fighter movie fans, y'all going to be so flabbergasted. I'm talking about my guest that was flabber the whole time. Do you like Mortal Kombat?
1: Yes.
0: Okay, yo, go see it, because you're not hype, yo.
2: Like, Were people dressed up at the theater?
1: It's like the fifth Mortal Kombat remake.
0: It is, but this one is 10 out of 10. This one better than the first one. Yo,
2: they was dressed up at the theater when I went. They had, the costumes and stuff.
0: Yeah, I wasn't going to do all that. But this is my movie, yo. And the main center of the focus, right? I mean, the movie is...
1: The main center of the
0: shut
1: focus.
0: Up. The main focus of the movie is... oh, my God. Katana, because it tell her story or whatever. How... Shao Kahn killed our father, and then Johnny Cage, because y'all know he the actor. So like he a real fighter, but he actor. He don't know how to use his power until he go to the worlds.
1: Everybody's familiar with Mortal Kombat.
0: The Earth Realm. All right, go see it. 10 out of 10. Everybody was fired.
1: I believe you. Like, it's Mortal Kombat. I mean, you can't really go wrong with Mortal Kombat.
0: So good.
1: I would ask Lauren how her night is, but I don't care, especially since she let B-Dot come in and just steal out of the damn studio. Salute to everybody out there. Salute to everybody out there who gonna lie and say they didn't listen to all three Drake albums.
2: It's no way you
1: okay?
2: did.
1: Okay, even though all three Drake albums came out, after midnight.
2: That's crazy.
1: Ain't no way in hell you done listen to all three Drake albums. So don't even call up here telling that lie this morning, giving your reviews. Okay, I don't want to hear no reviews on any Drake music till at least next Wednesday or Thursday.
0: Oh, man.
1: Okay, at least. Well, let's start off. Let me tell you who's on the show. Jason Lee will be joining us from Hollywood Unlocked. He's got the Hollywood Unlocked Impact Awards on June 5th. And also a comedian from Philadelphia, up-and-coming comedian, who's opening for Martin Lawrence tonight in Atlantic City and tomorrow in Brooklyn. His name is Skeet Carter.
0: Skeet Carter is so funny. I saw him in New Orleans. I saw him in Houston before. And Dallas. Yeah, he's very funny.
1: Yeah, he told a story about you. I'm going to see if you still think you're funny after you hear what he
0: said. Damn, see, that's why I don't even be saying nothing about niggas.
1: I can't wait. I want to see.
0: Crazy.
1: I really hope. I want to see if you still think you're funny
0: after
1: you hear what he said about you.
0: That's wild. Okay.
1: Let's get into a Drake record. What's the Drake record this morning, Red? Oh, Make Him Pay? Yeah, Khaled ain't going to like this. Drop on the clues bombs. for Make Them Pay, all right? It's the world's most dangerous morning show, The Breakfast Club.

0: You're gonna make Callie lose 21 pounds, man. I told y'all.
1: I told y'all,
0: Khaled, I tried to warn you 3 days ago that you was getting a big shot.
2: Khaled ain't gonna respond to that.
0: How can he? By ad-libbing?
2: Yeah.
0: What are you supposed to do?
2: He don't be rapping.
0: He don't say nothing. Yeah, Khaled even got rappers to respond?
2: But Khaled get on, make a video, start yelling, and he's positive. He ain't doing nothing.
0: That's either gonna make Khaled lose more weight or gain more weight. Stressy, one of the two.
2: His name is Slim Jim now.
0: Yes. Okay. Yes, it's the world's most dangerous morning show, The Breakfast Club. DJ Envy, Jess Hilarious, Charlamagne Tha God. Envy is off today. Lauren LaRosa is here. The good sister, Mimi Brown. I don't know where Mimi at.
2: Yeah, it's making me a little nervous, but we're trying to figure it out.
0: Yeah, I don't know where Mimi at this morning. But tonight in the NBA, the Detroit Pistons play the Cleveland Cavaliers at 7 p.m. and the San Antonio Spurs play the Minnesota Timberwolves at 9:30. I was looking for basketball last night. I'm actually glad that no games were on last night, because that means it's two on tonight. Okay. But it's time for Front Page News. What we got, Lauren LaRosa?
2: So we're going to be continuing to talk about the Hansa virus. So the number of people being monitored for the Hansa virus in the U.S. is now over 40. So the CDC is reporting that there are now 41 people across the U.S. under monitoring for potential Hansa virus exposure linked to the MV Hondu, the cruise ship that Mimi's been talking about. So that includes 16 American passengers who have been quarantined at the University of Nebraska. I know she kind of went into this a bit at their medical center. But now two more people are being monitored at Emory University Hospital in Atlanta. Mm. And seven former passengers who left the ship before the outbreak was declared. That includes those people and 16 people exposed during travel and including the flight. So no Americans have been tested positive at this time, but the total confirmed and probable cause count from the ship stands at 10, including two confirmed deaths and one suspected death. At least 11 state health departments are tracking 23 additional people with possible exposure, while France has confirmed that 26 people with close contact to the ship have all been tested and they are negative, but they remain in hospital isolation as a precaution.
3: Now, I know you just reading this or whatever, but yes. Does this say any what the symptoms are? Did they have
2: No, it doesn't say it on the paper, but I can look it up for you.
0: I know some fever, mm-hmm. muscle aches, respiratory issues, difficulty breathing. Mm-hmm. And I saw something yesterday, that says the Hanna virus causes penis shrinkage.
2: Whoa.
0: They said that I don't know if this is true. I'm just telling you what I saw pop up on my algorithm. Mm-hmm. They said the Hanna virus can cause up 3 inches of penis shrinkage. Am I the only person that saw this rumor yesterday?
3: Probably so.
0: It's an unverified rumor.
3: Yeah, but your algorithm only, it's curated to, gay. Penis. And get gay, but penis.
0: Excuse me?
3: Facts about penis and stuff. She said gay, I just doubled down. But
2: because why are you searching for penis? Can the Hansa virus cause penis shrinkage?
0: And it
2: says, no, the claim that the Hansa virus can cause penis shrinkage is a false rumor spreading on social media like the originating parody accounts and internet memes. There's no scientific basis, so there's no medical research that proves that, scientific evidence, or documented case study.
0: Don't act like I just made that up. Walking here with penis on the brain. That came across my algorithm.
3: Usually.
0: That's what I saw.
3: But he definitely said it may have been about penis.
2: I thought
3: Instagram, Meta did a scrub of all of them accounts.
0: And for the record, in that record we just played from Drake, he says y'all boys measuring your penis size in millimeters. I don't know what that was about. I have no idea how Drake knows that people are doing this.
3: But how did you hear that? Because
0: I listen to music. He says that. He literally says you boys are measuring your penis size in millimeters. I don't know how Drake knows people are doing that. But get it off your chest. 1-800-585-1051. You can call us right now and tell us why you're blessed. Or you can call us right now and tell us why you're stressed. It's the world's most dangerous morning show, The Breakfast Club.
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2: This is Jana Kramer from Wind Down with Jana Kramer. 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

0: Good morning. Who's this?
1: Alicia.
0: Peace, Alicia. How are you?
1: Hey, happy Friday, y'all. Happy How y'all doing this morning?
0: Get it off your chest.
1: So I called up a while ago about me applying for food stamps, trying to get it. I got denied because I wouldn't turn in my daughter. Well, I turned it in, but they said that they didn't see my daughter's Cash App statement. Why do I have to give my child's Cash App statement for me to get food stamps?
0: Yeah, that don't make no sense. I didn't know. Since when is that a qualification?
2: Yeah,
1: like, both my kids have Cash App, but I don't send them through there. It's more like for my family to send them money. Mm. And we got denied because of that.
0: That's
1: I worked two jobs.
2: How did they even find that out? That's wild.
1: Like, that's why, from my statement, because my daughter, every now and again, puts money in my account, so...
0: Your phone going in and out. Mm. I wonder if you got to do that because you have to report all household income.
2: All household
0: but
2: income.
0: The kids shouldn't count as household
2: old,
0: income, should
2: Yeah, that's something. Like, how old is our kid? Is our kid like 18, 19 or something? Because that don't make sense. I never
3: but if
2: heard
3: she
2: of that.
3: She was saying they found it from her bank statement, right?
2: Because her daughter sends the money to her account sometimes.
3: Yeah, you have to explain any income deposits that are coming in or outside of your income.
2: Yeah.
3: But she could have just said that, what she said should work because you can be helping your parent and that not count as their real income.
0: All I know is the harder y'all make it for people, the harder y'all making it for yourself, government. Good morning. Who's this?
4: Good morning. This is James calling from North Carolina.
0: Peace, James.
2: Good morning, James.
0: Get it off your chest, sir.
4: Charlamagne, on Monday when you gave Chud the Builder the donkey today, right?
0: Well,
4: he's in jail again, this time on attempted murder.
0: I heard he shot himself. Or somebody shot him? What happened?
4: Yeah, he accidentally shot himself while he was shooting the other guy, but from my understanding, the other guy's doing all right, and he's got a GoFundMe up, and they're raising money for him.
0: Why was he shooting? I saw the story. I didn't look at it, but why was he shooting the other guy? Do we know?
2: Was it a black guy?
4: It was a black guy. He was doing the same stuff does all the time. Yeah.
0: And they said he was shooting outside the courthouse.
4: Mm. Yeah, it just happened outside the courthouse.
0: I don't know when we gonna realize that folks like him are really just terrible people.
2: Yeah,
0: like they're just terrible humans all across the board.
4: Yeah, and when you said the thing about we should call them crackers back, I thought at first I was like, well, that don't seem hardcore enough of an insult.
2: Right. Yeah.
4: But then I thought about it. Crackers are dry, rigid, and flavorless.
0: Crack ass.
4: And they can't stand alone. You gotta always have something with a cracker. You never seen somebody eat crackers by themselves.
0: That's right. But you gotta use it when a person is a white supremacist racist like Chud the Builder. When they call you a racial slur, always hit them with a crack ass, cracker back. Crackers even though they stale, they add seasoning to every word. You know what I mean?
4: Mm. Yeah. But y'all have a good day, man.
0: All right, my brother. Have a great day. Get it off your chest. 1-800-585-1051. You can call us right now and tell us why you're blessed. You can call us and tell us why you're stressed as well. It's The Breakfast Club.
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0: This is your time to get it off your chest. 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
1: Good morning. Who's this?
2: Hey, what up? This is Deontay.
1: Please, Deontay, get it off your chest, sir.
2: Man, I'm trying to talk about these Drake fans. They need to wipe their mouth, man. It's crazy that his narrative changed. Like, usually when he'll drop music, they have, like, the blogs are post, like, the song and

0: And it just came out like 5 hours ago. It is.
1: It is 3 hours.
0: So, you know what I mean? It's three
2: man,
0: hours.
2: Man, you better look online and see all this jock on there. The fuck act like they heard it for years.
1: Now, I haven't heard the whole, I haven't heard all three, but what I think is weird is all of these men, you know, posting these pictures of themselves covered in frozen semen saying ice.
0: Hey, shut
1: up. You know, that's crazy.
0: No,
2: Drake raised the generation with the nails and the confused if you a man or a woman stuff. Like, he raised the generation. Oh, last thing I want to say. without Future, he ain't got no bops, bro. Like, people think Future need him. No, when you in the hood, in the streets or whatever, don't nobody run around listening to Drake. They listen to Drake when he on a song with Lil Baby, Future. People like that, Rick Ross. Them the only time he have hood classes. Other than that, it's just conscious rap, man.
1: Well, I wouldn't say Drake is conscious rapping. I do think Drake can make bops by himself. Mm-hmm. But we appreciate you calling, sir.
2: And that LeBron verse was trash.
1: Damn.
2: That was trash.
1: You ain't got to worry about my man covering himself in semen and posting a picture saying Iceman.
0: Shut up.
1: Why everybody doing that? Y'all don't see them pictures of everybody covering in frozen semen?
0: No, it's not frozen semen. It's probably ice.
3: It's ice. You're supposed to ice yourself out.
1: Ah, they look like they got in an OVO gangbang. A bunch of owls just all over.
0: Yo.
1: Good morning. Who's this?
4: Sleep from Georgia. What's going on, Uncle Charlotte?
1: What's up, my brother? How are you?
0: Good morning.
4: Jesse Lauren.
1: What's happening, sir? Get it off your chest.
4: Well, my little putt, my work car, man, put me down this morning. I might need a new motor, so... Trying to see if I can get a blessing from the universe today. Can I put my Cash App out there?
1: Man, put your Cash App out there, my brother. See what happens, man.
4: Appreciate it. It's Rich Fatherhood with the one behind it. Rich Fatherhood 1. Make sure the one behind it, y'all. I appreciate it.
1: Now,
4: it might be four packs or something, man.
1: Now, I know why you call yourself Rich Fatherhood, but there's a lot of people listening being like, well, if he rich, why are you putting his Cash App out there? But explain to him what you mean.
4: Rich mean as far as our culture and our heritage, man.
1: That's right.
4: It's not about the money. You know what I'm saying?
1: That's
4: we
1: right.
4: Kings and queens, we should start acting like it.
1: Hey, man, I appreciate you, my brother. I hope the universe gives you a blessing this morning, man, so you can, get your pup back on the road, brother.
4: Thanks a lot, y'all. I appreciate y'all, man.
1: No problem, King.
0: Have a good day.
1: Damn, man. I'm gonna put something in this Cash App. All right, let's get it off your chest. We do that every morning. 1-800-585-1051. You can call up and tell us why you're blessed and tell us why you're stressed. But Lauren, you got the latest coming up?
3: Yes, Iceman is here.
0: Hey.
3: We're going to talk about it. I was able to listen to the full Iceman album, but not any of the other ones.
0: So it's Freeman? So
3: he got Iceman. He got made. Shut up.
1: And you got everybody covered in it. Why y'all all covered in semen posting for Drake's album, yo? That's nasty.
0: Chill out. Yo,
3: the people are trying to engage in a rollout.
0: It's supposed to be ice like Sub-Zero, y'all.
1: Oh, that's what that is?
0: Yeah.
1: Oh, okay.
3: Yeah, and Drake explains Iceman on the Iceman project, too.
0: Okay.
1: I ain't get to that part.
3: Okay.
1: I ain't about to sit here and do no Drake reviews.
3: If I see a
1: Drake review right now, I'm gonna get your page deleted, yo. There's no way y'all listen to all three of them.
3: Somebody gonna tag me on Twitter and say, I know Lauren ain't gonna sleep tonight. I was like, no, man, I'm going to bed.
0: OVO thawing out right now. OVO Eli.
3: I tried to call him. I couldn't even get in contact with him.
1: OVO is in Toronto.
3: Toronto, right now, covered in semen.
1: Shut up. About to take his picture.
3: We got a man on the ground who is this. He in my ear.
1: You ain't tell us what we talking about. That's it.
3: We're going to get into the Drake.
1: Okay. All right. Yes. It's The Breakfast Club.
5: The Breakfast Club.
6: Yo, what up, y'all? It's DJ Envy from The Breakfast Club. 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That one call really started everything. And fast forward to now. It's springtime. The weather's breaking. People outside. Vibes are right again. Thank God. And it got me thinking, who haven't you talked to in a minute? And you know, through all these years and all these conversations, AT&T has been there, connecting people in meaningful ways. This is more than a story of technological innovation. 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So we celebrate over 150 years of connection. 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Don't wait. 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Send that text. Pull up on somebody you care about. Because at the end of the day, those connections, that's what really matters.
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0: Breakfast Club, DJ Envy, Jess Hilarious, Charlamagne Tha God. Envy is off today, but it's time for the latest with Lauren. But, you're talking LL Cool, babe.
1: Yeah, I'm not dumbing myself down. I'm being myself.
0: Sources trust.
1: I'm the homegirl that knows a little bit about everything and everything.
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3: 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Take me through that. Where's
4: she going? The latest with Lauren
3: Take Lomos. Take me through that. Take me
4: through that. On The Breakfast Club.
0: LL Cool, babe.
5: Talk to me.
1: All right, so Iceman is here, guys. Drake dropped 3 albums last night. He dropped Iceman, he dropped Maid of Honor, and then he also dropped an album called Habibti. I've listened to Iceman once, got through like 2 or 3 songs on Maid of Honor. All party jams.
0: There's no way anybody can have an opinion on this music yet. Nobody listened to all 3 of those albums.
1: Mm-hmm. Not enough for it to sink in either, because I feel like on Iceman, that's where he's getting like really reflective and getting into a lot of the things. Again, I haven't heard Habibti, but I think some of the stuff got to set in a little bit. So let's get to just some of the things people are talking about, because Charlamagne, you let us know that a lot of this stuff was going to be happening on this album. I don't know how you knew.
0: I didn't only said 3 things.
1: You said
0: Future was going to be on it.
1: Yes.
0: No, he was going to just Khaled and A$AP Rocky. That's it. And the Karol G. But I ain't see no Karol G on it.
1: No, I didn't see Karol G on any of the projects. But those were big things to know. Now, let's take a listen to... Let's start with Jay-Z, because he threw a couple shots at Jay-Z. Let's take a listen to Whisper My Name.

0: Yeah, so he ain't trying to go to that dinner. But you gonna yawn. But one of the opening title tracks for the album, Make Them Cry, it's very, very...
1: I like that record.
0: I love that record. And I think if we're having a conversation about Drake getting into the things other than what we've been hearing about the battles, this one sets the tone for that. Let's take a listen to Make Them Cry. Now,

0: FYI, the line at the end about his father, that's very reflective of where he is at personally.
1: Yes.
0: Everything else is very woe is me about the industry.
1: Yeah, but I think the gist of what I took from it is, like, there's so much going on in his life right now. There's a lot of, like, people make it seem like he's making this battle his end all be all. He's like,
0: No. Ain't no people. He makes it seem like this battle is the end all be all.
1: But once you hear, no people. But when you hear this record, have you heard the record in full?
0: Yes, okay, that's the first record on now.
1: When you hear this record though, you don't feel like, okay, that stuff is there in a surface level, no, but it's just because he hasn't really gotten into everything else yet.
0: I hear that. If you listen to the record, he's saying how I think 40 or somebody is telling him that he needs to dig deeper.
1: Yeah.
0: And at the end is when he mentions his father. Everything else is definitely woe is me, cry me a river. They jump me, mommy, but I'm coming back with the chopper on everybody.
2: They jump me, mommy.
0: That's what I got from that record.
1: I mean, he got a lot going on, and it seems like he doesn't want to go deeper for some reason. It's probably because the stuff is real deep.
0: Well,
1: cancer is a real thing. He is trying, but it's a hard thing to deal with in real time, right? But you talked about the Calibre. I know we played that this morning.
0: You can play it again.
1: Okay, we can play it again. Let's take a listen.
2: I gotta get into that.

0: red and green.
1: You know, you put yourself in a tough position when you call somebody out like that, though, because people are going to say, well, what have you ever stood for, Drake?
2: Right.
1: What cause have you ever stood up for? What people have you ever spoken up for, Aubrey?
3: Damn. True. And you can't point to anything.
1: I mean, you've been here eating off the black experience in America for a long time. I ain't never heard you, you know.
3: Not publicly.
1: Say Black Lives Matter. Mm-mm. You can say, you know, even though you half black, but you know.
3: Well.
1: You say black lie. Black lie.
3: Oh my gosh.
1: How do you say half of black
3: we
1: lie?
3: We can have ally.
2: You can only say, like, you can only say nig.
1: You definitely can only say nig. You can only say nig.
3: Well, some other things to point out. He also mentions Nicki and Cardi on Don't Worry. Now, the Future collab that you mentioned, that also happened as well, too. They got a song called Ran to ATL, which is a playoff of the fact that Kendrick said that, you know, Drake has to run to Atlanta to make songs work.
2: Wait, hold on. What was that about Cardi and Nicki? What was the mention?
3: Let's take a listen.

0: That sounds like a little boppy.
1: Yeah, I don't think
0: it's a little boppy.
1: Right.
2: It was just a mention.
0: What album is that on?
1: That's on the Iceman. I believe that's on Don't Worry. Yes. So now let's get to another conversation. So people think because he dropped these three albums at one time that this is his way of ending what his obligations are to the label, right?
2: Okay.
1: Now, I just found out that he also self-funded this album, which I think is a telltale sign.
2: That's
1: it gives him a lot of control. But on Firm Friends, which is on Iceman, he talks about going independent and kind of explains Iceman. Let's take a listen.

0: That sounds like some heat. What album that on?
1: That's on Iceman too. That's on Firm Friends.
0: Boy, Kendrick beat Drake's ass. Yo, listen. So bad that he's been reflecting on his life the last 3 years. You heard him say, I'm a become a man.
2: Yeah, because on Euphoria, Kendrick definitely told him.
0: I've never seen a man get his ass beat like this and reflect on life in this way.
1: Life and business.
0: This is crazy. Yeah. Kendrick really gave him a spanking.
2: He made him reflect.
0: You know, sometimes your parents beat you and you got to go sit in your room and you have to really think about your life, but it helps you in the long run.
2: Yeah.
0: Y'all Drake fans might thank Kendrick for this, yo.
2: Gosh. He did.
1: That type of beat. Be like,
0: all y'all Drake fans might have to thank Kendrick later for real.
1: I mean, look.
0: Wow.
1: I feel like he's on the brink of trying to break through.
0: Wow.
1: He's trying to get there. He's trying.
2: He is. Yeah. I mean, I like it, though. Like, maybe I do need to grow up. Maybe I need to go from a boy to a man.
0: He questioning everything.
2: Seen him yet.
0: Even on that 1 a.m. in Albany, he's like, what is it, the braids? He's asking himself, what is it? He's like, yeah. What is it, the braids? Like, he's really questioning his life.
1: Yes, but Charlamagne, you say you want Drake to dig deeper. You want more substance, right? Don't you got to question some things that have been happening?
0: I heard him say on the album that, you know, he tries to look in his therapist's glasses, but it's distracting because she's attractive or something. So he's trying.
2: Oh, wow.
1: I just
0: find it funny that it took an ass whipping. Sometimes it takes an ass whipping,
2: Sometimes it's hard
0: to reach people unless you put some hands on them. These hands were verbal, but it's made Drake reflect on his life the last couple of years.
2: Sometimes it need to happen.
1: Yes, I agree. Well, that is the latest for the hour. And yes, there's a lot of music and a lot of content because he did a whole stream as well, too, that you still got to get
0: through. Why he acting like he banned from radio, though? When did radio ever stop playing Drake?
2: Like, why he can't just do...
0: Drake, you've been in rotation forever.
1: Real.
0: That angle, and it's funny, clearly his fans don't listen to the radio.
1: Yeah. He got this song called Too Hard for the Radio.
2: I really gotta get into it.
0: Well, let's play it now. I don't want to get in the way of, you know, the whole ban from radio shtick he got going on.
1: Kia was going crazy on the radio.
0: The industry trying to destroy me narrative he's pushing for this project. But let's play, what's it called?
1: Too Hard for the Radio.
0: Okay. Mimi Brown will be up next with Front Page News. It's The Breakfast Club.
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4: 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Starring Yahya Abdul-Mateen II as John Creasy. He's a former Special Forces mercenary trying to rebuild his life after a failed mission. But trouble keeps finding him. Watch Man on Fire now on
3: WUSL Philadelphia. Come on.
4: 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North Philly, stand up. It's time to get it popping. This is DJ Envy. 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

0: Won't be no threat. Okay, Drake? That's exactly what Kendrick told you to do. You should have listened 2 years ago.
1: Okay? He's still throwing shots, though. He's making us...
2: The Iceman era is here.
0: Man, shut up. It's the world's most dangerous morning show, The Breakfast Club. DJ Envy, Just Hilarious, Charlamagne Tha God. DJ Envy is off today, and it's time for Front Page News with Mimi Brown. Good morning, Mimi.
3: Good morning. How's everybody doing?
0: Hey, good.
3: Good morning. Okay, so we start this hour with a story raising major questions about presidential power, taxpayer money, and whether Americans could end up funding settlements tied to some of President Trump's political allies. So President Trump is expected to drop a massive lawsuit against the IRS, but in exchange, the administration is discussing the creation of a $1.7 billion compensation fund for people who claim they were unfairly targeted by the Biden administration. So let me explain. So back in 2019, Trump sued the IRS and the Treasury Department after his tax returns were leaked to the media. Now, the former IRS contractor, the man who was accused of leaking the tax returns, he did go to prison. He served like 5 years. But Trump, he, you know, didn't let it go, right? And but he's also in this lawsuit. He was pursuing legal claims tied to the FBI search of Mar-a-Lago, the Russian investigation during his first term. All those things together, they total about $10 billion. Now, instead of continuing those lawsuits in court, sources say the administration is working on a settlement structure that would create a taxpayer-funded compensation system. And this would not be the first time that we've heard about this publicly. So months ago, Treasury Secretary Scott Bessent, he was grilled in a committee about how this lawsuit would work and where this money would come from. Let's listen to a little bit about that.
4: So you are fully aware that the president is suing your agency for $10 billion.
5: Yeah.
4: We would agree. Would you agree that $10 billion is a good sum of money?
5: Yes, sir.
4: Let's say for some reason he actually wins that lawsuit. Where would that $10 billion come from?
5: It would come from it would come from Treasury.
4: It comes from Treasury, which comes from the general fund?
5: The Treasury general account.
4: So taxpayers?
5: Yes.
4: Thank you. Said he would. Have you received, I didn't ask any more questions. Have you received any advice from Treasury's legal division about how to handle this potential conflict?
5: This is a Justice Department matter. They represent Treasury.
3: Okay. So if this settlement actually goes through and taxpayers end up funding this $1.7 billion compensation system, here's how it would reportedly work. People who believe that they were wronged or politically targeted by the Biden administration would reportedly apply for compensation. And this could be anyone. This could be the Proud Boys, the Oath Keepers, anyone from the January 6th attack on the Capitol. They can claim that they were unfairly targeted, they were unfairly prosecuted, and there would be a fund that they could go. It would be looked over by a five-person commission. They would have broad power to decide who gets paid and how much. And the here's the thing that I think everybody's just asking so many questions about this morning. The fund and who oversees it would be largely private. We would not know where or whom is looking into this. There would be no public oversight or very limited public oversight. Now, critics say this is the administration. They're already raising ethical concerns because Trump would essentially be settling his lawsuit against the agencies that he oversees within his own agency. It's so convoluted.
0: This is corruption.
3: Doesn't make any sense.
0: This is corruption at the highest level. He just shook.
3: No,
0: he just shook down American taxpayers for $1.7 billion.
3: Pretty much.
0: $1.7 billion of our money going to people who claim they were harmed by the Biden administration's weaponization of the legal system.
3: Yes.
0: The cost of household goods is through the roof. The cost of gas is through the roof. Folks can't get SNAP benefits. Federal workers still trying to recover from the damage that was done to them. I have no problem with my taxpayer dollars going to provide relief for any of those people. Instead, we got to pay for insurrectionists, folks who actually should be in prison.
3: Yeah, and it seems like they're trying to pass the buck because Secretary Bessent was like, oh, that's a DOJ problem. But it's still all under the Trump administration, right? So it's still him paying himself. No matter the way you look at it.
0: This is corruption at the highest level. He just shook us down for $1.7 billion because he can.
6: You remember you had to sit in class and learn about checks and balances and all that stuff, and none of that stuff applies.
0: Donald Trump is the check. He is the balance.
3: Yeah.
0: That's he's the check. He is the balance. Yes.
3: Lord. Very true. Okay, and we have a hantavirus update for you this morning. The CDC now says there are 41 people across the U.S. currently being monitored after possible exposure linked to that cruise ship outbreak that we've been following. Now, some people are now in, you know, that quarantine facility in places like there's one in Nebraska and some people are in Atlanta. Others have gone home before the outbreak was identified and are being monitored simply because they were on flights with people who later showed symptoms. Mm. Now, the CDC says the overall risk to the public remains low, but people are being monitored and they have been told to stay home and avoid contact with others for about 42 days while the virus, because it can take a long time to show up. One of the gentlemen who is been quarantined, he's been, I guess, what do you call that?
0: Sick?
3: Yes, he's been sick.
1: Hey, yo.
3: But he's been documenting his progress.
6: Oh, vlogging.
3: Mm. Yeah, vlogging. That's the word I'm looking for. Wow. Yeah. And so let's listen to some of what he's sharing with the world.
0: Jeez.
7: I am, you know, staying in touch with friends and family, trying to do some quarantine, you know, get through this. So I'm just, I mean, that's really my only option because I have moments that are hard. I mean, that's really my only option because I know that I'm going to be here for another 38 days. And if I don't stay positive, I don't know how I'll get through this. Sorry. I was supposed to go to my cousin's wedding in Italy, and unfortunately I won't be making that, so I feel terrible, but it's the right decision.
0: Well, we're at that point where we're judging you for sneezing more than twice now. Okay, yeah. If you're sneezing more than twice, I'm thinking you either want attention or you got that henna. Mm-hmm. All right, you get into a coughing fit around me, you better...
1: I hate black people. You got that henna.
0: I'm just letting you know.
1: We always gonna do it.
0: I'm just letting you know we at that stage. You coughing too much, you got that henna, right? What's up? What's
1: I'm
0: up, y'all?
1: I'm already looking at people who cough more than once. I'm looking at you, because Charlamagne, you always blow your nose, you never wash your hands, and you always touching the doors.
0: His hand sanitizer right there. Okay, I'm just saying we at that point where we judging. Okay,
3: yeah.
0: Don't say don't try to blame it on no allergies,
1: please. Right. Yes, yes.
3: Well, it's important to say that globally, the World Health Organization says that, you know, there are 11 cases of the outbreak, including 3 deaths. But right now, they are saying there's nothing to stress about. They are saying this is not COVID.
1: Yo, this is crazy.
3: I'm just telling you what they're saying. They according
1: said that last
3: to them,
1: time, like,
3: right?
1: Crazy.
3: They're saying the strain connected to this outbreak, the Andes strain, it does not spread easily from person to person like COVID. But there are major experts right now who say, just, you know, be careful, take all precautions. But they say this is unlikely to become a widespread global emergency now. Mm. Well, I believe that or not.
0: Yeah, let us pray. What's
3: that's what they are saying. So everyone, you know, take that with your own, take that with caution, however you want to do it.
0: Hey, I say look alive, man. You know what I'm saying? Keep your mask with you, your hand sanitizer, all of that good stuff. Why not? Don't take no chances.
3: All right, y'all. Well, that is your front page news. I am Mimi Brown. Follow me at Mimi Brown TV. And don't forget to download Front Page. The podcast.
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1: Thank you, Mimi.
0: Now, our guy Jason Lee is coming up next. He is the CEO of Hollywood Unlocked, and he is the vice mayor of Stockton, California. So we'll be talking to him. Plus, don't forget, today is Friday, so it's the people's donkey. So you can call in right now and give somebody the credit they deserve for being stupid. 1-800-585-1051. It's The Breakfast Club.
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3: Yes, it's the World Most Dangerous Morning Show, The Breakfast Club. DJ Envy, Jess Hilarious, Charlamagne Tha God. Envy and Jess aren't here, but Lauren LaRosa is. And Mimi Brown is sitting in as well. We got our guy, the CEO of Hollywood Unlocked, Mr. Jason Lee is here. And Vice Mayor of Stockton.
4: I'm happy to be back.
3: How are you, sir?
4: I'm good. What a question. I mean, today I'm good. I'm rested. I got some sleep, but yeah, I'm good today.
3: I didn't know you used to be straight, Jason.
5: Oh my God.
4: Charlamagne, let me tell you something.
5: How you doing today?
3: I know Jason for like
4: I'm doing
3: I know
4: good.
3: For a long time.
4: I'm doing good today. I didn't know you were
3: I did it.
4: No, I mean, you know, I wrote a book. You read my book,
3: yeah,
4: no?
3: Yeah, yeah,
4: okay, yeah. I mean, I had girlfriends. It was a long time ago. Charlamagne, I'm about to be 49 years old, so we're going back 30 years now. But the last time I had a girlfriend was
3: but
4: 30
3: I don't
4: years ago.
3: Remember in the book like you ever like talking like that was a real phase of your life.
4: Yeah,
3: was-
4: there's a whole chapter about my first boyfriend where I talked about him being with his girl, me being with my girl, and then us meeting and then, you know, becoming a thing. Mm. You know, the first night we messed around was on, I think it was the night of the Ricky Lake Show. Get to it.
3: Ooh, yeah. Talk about that. This is how you know. By the way, this is how you know your profile continues to grow when they start digging up stuff like this.
4: I don't know if it's because I'm elected or because somebody's bored, but I, you know, it's funny because I saw this message on Facebook. One post that said, Jason Lee on Ricky Lake? Question mark. And I go, oh, okay. Somebody may have heard it. Then I saw two comments on Instagram. Mm-hmm. Then I started getting the text. Then I saw the clip. I said, okay, here we go. So yeah, they put it out.
3: But the beauty of it is when somebody puts something like that out, you can be like, I already told y'all this, man.
4: Yeah, I think I may have talked about being on the Ricky Lake Show on the thing. But here's the deal. I think now that it's surfaced, I put a picture of Ricky Lake up on my Instagram last night with the song from Hello from Cardi, because I think now I'm ready to start acting, you know? Like, you saw me in there, I was giving trade.
5: Yo,
4: I had three girls or whatever.
5: Listen, but you're giving, I was going to say, you were so straight. But it was, so, but every now and then, you was like, hold on. I was like, okay, that's the Jason I hear today. But it was certain points where I'm like, wow, like...
4: What?
5: Your trade was like...
4: I could have pulled you at the time is what you're saying.
6: Handsome.
5: Yeah. Your trade was a little different because I'd be around.
4: Yeah. You know, when I went to Delaware once, you know, where you're from, I saw a lot of trade from the car all the way down to the party I went to. So I might go back to Delaware at some point. It's a lot of trade over there. Here's the deal. Like, yeah, you know, I will say, like, the interesting part is my first boyfriend that I talk about in my book was on the show with me as my best friend. So, yeah, we left that show and we got it in at the hotel.
5: Wow.
3: Damn.
4: Yeah.
3: Well, there you have it, ladies and gentlemen.
4: But it's like this miraculous thing that's going viral right now. I don't know why. Is it because...
3: It's because your profile continues to grow and people think this is a gotcha moment. Like, what they're trying to say is, like, I think, is that, oh, Jason Lee has been acting for a long time.
4: Oh.
3: Like it's a grift.
4: Yeah.
3: So to
5: maybe...
4: Yeah, but maybe. I don't know. I mean, look, at the time I did see, like, the audio sounds like a little slow. Like, it sounds a little chopped and screwed. I don't know if they put a Louisiana accent on. I don't know. That's who I was at 19. This is who I am now. And somewhere in between there, I had a girl and a guy, maybe both at the same time. I don't know. I'm an evolution of everything. Yeah, but that clip is going viral.
3: And at 19, you're just trying to figure things out. You don't know.
4: Oh, I was figuring it all out, too. You know, crazy part is I was...
5: Nah, I was figuring it all out, too.
4: Yo, listen. The other day, I was at an event for these kids in the city with school district. And I had this new camera guy, so he's filming my BTS or whatever. And one of my ex-girlfriends walked in. I did not mention who she was at all. In fact, I was distracted. I'm like, can you go get this? Because I didn't even want them to have this moment. Because for what? Like, it's such the past. Me and her don't even talk. Like, for what? Like, you're the past 30 years ago.
3: Wow.
5: You don't even say hi to her?
4: For what?
5: I mean, you know her. Did it end?
4: I've seen you talk about your ex-boyfriends up here. Do you see your ex-boyfriend?
5: I haven't ran into any of them.
4: But if you did, would you want to go and say hello?
5: I wouldn't go say hello, but if they said hi to me, I'd be like, what's up?
4: Well, she didn't say hi to me. Last time I saw her was at a Red Lobster, and I ain't been back there since, so why am I going to speak to her?
3: But once again, as Lauren's profile continues to grow, because I get videos from her ex-boyfriends all the time.
5: You a dang lie.
4: Let me tell you.
5: You are a lie. I've had maybe three.
3: I don't have one in my phone right now.
5: That I don't know who that person is. That is not an ex-boyfriend.
4: Send it to Hollywood Unlocked. Let me tell you something about this one right here. See, you know, I always say I'm extremely proud of Lauren. I've said it to her privately. I'll say it to her right now because she was one of my interns. And before she left me and went to TMZ, and then now she left TMZ, and now she's doing it.
5: In the beginning of Hollywood Unlocked.
4: And
5: too.
4: I'm proud of her because you're really doing your thing. But let me tell you about this one. She calls me at 5 in the morning tomorrow. Can I get a statement? No. Don't call me at 5 in the morning. You're the only person.
3: About the Ricky Lake thing?
4: About anything.
3: Oh.
4: She's the only person to have the courage to, first of all, to call me to ask me anything. I'd be like, yo, Lauren, I'm going to give you this, but like, I'm sleepy right now.
5: Why would you jump?
4: Wait, what
5: is
4: she? Is she backing it up on somebody?
5: See, that's
4: no, send me that to Hollywood Online.
5: That is so
4: cool. Matter of fact, send that so I can put you on it.
3: Your face
4: going to
3: pop in the picture, too.
4: Oh, that's Derek. No, I'm just playing. But I love it because now that your star is rising and you're growing into your, you know, your thing and you're breaking all these exclusives, baby, they going to break them on. It's going to happen.
3: Yeah. Absolutely.
4: And it's so good. Take it with a grain of salt. I put a picture of Ricky Lake up last night. Come on. I was on Tempest Bledsoe show too, twice. Voted most wanted guest. They brought all these unattractive women from all over the country to meet me. And I was, you know, like, yo, I'm trying to get out in the city and see where, you know, where they at, not you. Mm-hmm. But I have a pass.
3: You know, it's interesting, right? Because people have turned politics into entertainment, right? Like, that's what I feel like Trump did. But you literally, like Trump, you came from entertainment into politics. Is that dangerous or is that just the future?
4: You know, I think back when I came here, when I won and came here to the show, and you said, are you worried they're going to try to do something? Do you remember how I was like, they ain't going to do nothing because I'm going to do something. They tried. It's inherently this world where I think that now what I'm seeing is I'm seeing like a lot of Republican posts about me, Democrat vice mayor, Democrat vice mayor, Democrat vice mayor, because they see my influence is massive. You know, I went into it with millions of followers, my own money, the real intention of building my community, and I brought a lot of value there. So I see what they're trying to do. It's not really wanting anything to stick. It's just wanting people to believe narratives. So that way, if I want to do something more, it's like not the guy that took $50,000 for Wild 'N Out, not the comedian, not the reality star. So I see the game. But what's crazy is I see the impact that all regular everyday people are feeling because of all these games people are playing. Mm-hmm. It is wild. You know, Spencer Pratt running for L.A. mayor, you know, and I was online getting ready to criticize him. But I'm like, yo, that's how probably people saw me, you know, reality star podcaster who's now running for city government. So I think Trump has changed the game. And I think the thing that you've done has been great. And I wish Democrats would pay attention and listen is you've exposed the vulnerabilities of the Democratic Party trying to play the old rule book. That rule book is done. It is done. And the reason why Republicans are winning is because they have changed the rules and they are heavily invested in what they're doing.
3: But people think when we criticize the Democratic Party and we say those things, we're literally telling them what they need to do to win. They think we're, you know, trying to on them for the other side. That makes no sense.
4: I remember we have a friend, Erica Lowe, who opened up the...
5: I love her.
4: What she was trying to do for the Biden administration was literally what we've been trying to do to help people get their narratives out, right? Like, she was opening the doors for us to get in. But like I told her in my first meeting, I'm not somebody you call to be happy to be at the cookout. Mm-hmm. Then I remember calling you, like, what's... And he said, the minute you have an opinion that they don't like, watch how they switch up.
3: That's right.
4: And it happened. Mm-hmm. And I'm like, yo, hold on. Like, you can be mad at Charlamagne because he's telling you the truth and then invite me because you think I'm going to be the other person. We all the same. We all have an opinion. And so when I got in and I saw that the fabric was rooted in who was going to go along to get along and push the narrative instead of like being the fabric of what we're all trying to build together, I said, no, y'all not going to play me like that. And so when you said, watch how they get mad, they did that. Mm-hmm. And then when I watched them all lose, I'm like, because if you think twerking for votes is going to win, that ain't what's going to stop some mother who's trying to figure out why she has to bury her kid who was killed by this police officer.
3: All right, we got more with Jason Lee when we come back.

0: I am. I think because I'm elected, they think I'm not Jason Lee. And these people had created a narrative before, maybe 5-6 years ago, and it was time for me to, you know, get on the air and say what I had to say.
1: The narrative about you?
0: Oh, yeah. Okay. It was, yeah. And so I think that, you know, when the Wildin' Out happened, this is what happened. I did the show for 5 seasons. I asked Nick Cannon along the way, hey, when I make it in, if I make it to city council, will you bring Wildin' Out to Stockton, the live show? He said yes. So I put him with staff. Y'all figure it out. They figured it out. And right before the show was going to, I think maybe a Thursday, I was in Mexico. And they called, the promoter called and said, I think we're going to cancel the show because the show, we haven't sold out our tickets. And, you know, we're already losing a bunch of money, but we really want to do this to you. I said, we'll call the staff and y'all figure it out. So the staff put in $50,000 from an approved fund to save the show, and they did. Mind you, our facility is underutilized. We're burning $4 million a year to keep them alive. So this new promoter, I'm new to the area, put in $50,000. The city put in $50,000, and the city made $640,000. So from a business standpoint, it was a 12-time multiple. It was a great investment of a fund that was there. But because we were firing the manager on his way out, he just threw this bomb out there like, oh, yeah, the vice mayor is involved with this. But what they didn't realize was how viral it would go. Like, yeah. Now they're realizing, like, okay, we can't talk about you the same way we can talk about them. Yeah, how about you just don't lie? But then they spent $50,000 to prove I didn't take $50,000. Now the taxpayers are mad, and they're probably going to lose their elections because, you know, people back home see me as a hero, and these people attack the hometown hero.
2: Does that bring you closer to the people you're serving, or does that create a conversation where, like, they're second guessing things? Like, how does that affect you when you're in the actual community?
0: No, I think people in Stockton know that I don't need to be there, that this is a choice, right? Mm-hmm. They know that I made the money. They see my lifestyle. They know, you know, I didn't take an oath of poverty to take the job. I don't act like I don't got it. I got rid of all my jewelry and all that because I just realized, like, I'm at a point in my life where I'm not a rapper. I know I have it. I don't need to prove anything to myself other than be happy, be sober, you know, stay in therapy, stay focused. But I know now the people back home, they know me. If I go to Starbucks, it's not, they know what I do for a living, but they don't treat me like, they just treat me like Jason. Yeah. And they appreciate what I'm doing for the community.
3: Which one is harder, being a public personality or public office?
0: Public office, for sure. Not because, you know, if you say, oh, look at this Ricky Lake clip, I can put a picture of Ricky Lake up and laugh at it because it doesn't matter. But I know that kids are watching me. Like, when I go to speak at schools, you know, like, these kids are excited to see me. They're like, yo, this guy, we've watched him on The Baddies. I'd be like, why are you watching The Baddies? You know, or they say, oh, how is this person? Or I saw you on The Breakfast Club. You know, like, they're inspired by what I'm doing, and that means a lot to me. Mm-hmm. I think the thing that bothers me is seeing how politics ruins the lives of people. Like, the fact that politics really it's a world where all these people are trying to get their friends money and they're trying to get status. They're already looking. They're forecasting the next move, the next seat they want. I'm like, why don't you just do the work that you're elected to do right now? And I think the people see that. That's the part I don't like about it.
1: So the government is messier than Hollywood.
0: Wait a minute. What? What? Yo, y'all talking about Diddy parties? Talk about them Epstein files. We not even talking about that. Yeah. Because look at the weapon of mass distraction. This man went, kidnapped Venezuelan president, bombed kids at Iran, tore down the White House, took a plane from a foreign country. He made everybody think that immigration is people that are black and brown when his wife is an immigrant. And, like, we not even talking about the fact that the Epstein files are still out there, you know, but that's how politics work. It's a nasty game.
2: You know what I appreciate with you, too, is I think even through those moments where things are tense, like when the Wildin' Out stuff was happening, you are very vulnerable and you talk us through it. So we're learning in real time about how a lot of these things work, right? Mm-hmm. With money trickling into different organizations, lack thereof, whatever. A lot of people don't have those conversations because when the headlines hit, they back away from it. They're like, oh, my God, my career.
0: Well, most of these people don't have their own platform too.
2: Yeah.
0: So, you know, Stockton, it's a news desert where, you know, I have in my whole universe 9 million followers and have relationships with people who have followers. And, you know, when the Wildin' Out thing was cleared up, to Charlamagne's point, when you all talked about it here, and thank you for clearing it up, because it was important that my friends share it, because my friends that know me, just share the truth. But when Charlamagne said the truth is not as loud as the lie.
1: And nobody cares about the truth when the lie is more entertaining.
0: They don't care. And that's really sad. And I will say that, like, going back to that whole thing, you know, they denied the $1 million program. So I ran, brought the opportunity back to the city saying, hey, we have this underutilized youth center right here where my brother died. He literally died in that and we have no plans to revive it. Why don't y'all figure out how we can work together since we're applying for this grant? We did that. The city council voted it down. Okay, cool.

0: So I went out. My nonprofit applied for the grant, and the governor granted us $13 million. Shout out to Governor Gavin Newsom. And now we're building a youth center in my district for kids that now has a mental health component, because thanks to you and friends, I'm in therapy, and I see the value of making sure that we are working through not just generational trauma, but the stuff we're going through every day. And so now there's like a 20-bed respite part to this. So when kids are in crisis, they also have a place to stay while they go through their daily programming. So
1: I see them trying to build a negative narrative.
2: I was about to say, that's a $58 million conversation.
0: So now there's this. So now this Democrat vice mayor is getting $58 million from the council that he sits in. It's all lies. But thank God I'm working with Meta. I emailed Adam. And I'm talking to Meta, and we're having pages removed and striking where misinformation lives to protect the truth.
1: All right, we got more with Jason Lee when we come back. It's the world's most dangerous morning show, The Breakfast Club.

0: Here with Jason Lee. He is the CEO and founder of Hollywood Unlocked and the vice mayor of Stockton, California. I saw you in St. Lucia with my cousin Chloe. You know she damn near lived there.
1: I know. Oh, she's amazing. I love her and Hallie and her, Charmaine. They looked out for us. We popped up on Brandy and Monica. It was great. It was a much needed break because my mind right now, it's like there's so much going on. Full-time career, all the ambitions, the show I got going on, this new relationship with BET, my award show coming up, which all of you are invited. I don't know. You still haven't told me if you're coming.
2: What's
0: the 6-5?
1: June 5th.
2: I can make that.
1: Well, y'all are invited. So you know, there's a lot going on, but I had to go out there to take some time.
0: Hollywood Unlocked Impact Awards, hosted by Tiffany Haddish. Of course, you know, Hollywood Cares Foundation is the nonprofit attached to it, and you got a great lineup again this year. We don't give Jason Lee enough credit for this award show that you've created on your own that has better people real award shows, you know, traditional award shows.
1: Yeah, we haven't even announced, but Chloe's actually opening the show.
0: Oh, wow. Okay. Yeah. So well, you just announced it. I don't know if you.
1: Yeah, I did. Yeah,
3: thank
1: right
3: you for
1: here.
3: That experience.
0: Babyface is a musical director. Tyler Perry is getting awarded with the Innovator Award. Kalani with the Fearlessness Award. Kirk Franklin, the Inspiration Award. Megan Good with the Spirit Award. And RZA with the Culture Award.
1: Yeah, and we have a couple more surprises I'm excited about. We're also doing a tribute to, I haven't shared the boss here. We're doing a tribute to Richard Smallwood. You know, I put gospel in every one of our shows because I do love God. I mean, I know that I'm a testimony of having faith and living by faith in all of the trials and tribulations I've been through. I know that God has had his hand on me. And so I've intentionally made sure that I keep that in there. So we're doing a tribute to Richard Smallwood. I'm excited about that.
3: How do you guys determine, you know, who you're going to honor, the winners and everything each year?
1: Well, literally in my interview with the RZA and Wu-Tang Clan being so iconic to all of us who love hip hop and just see all of like what it's done for music and for our community and stuff over the years, and to know like they're on their final tour. Literally in the interview, I was like, that they'd never won a Grammy. Mm. I put him in a text with Harvey Mason like, yo, y'all got to fix that. Like we have to do something to continue to like amplify the people that are really doing it. Not to say these TikTok rappers are not doing it, but I do feel like music has gone in a way where, you know, when he said some of the bars on the show, I'm like, yeah, that to me is the storytelling that the Tupacs or the Biggies or whatever we're doing, and Method Mans and so forth. So RZA was a no-brainer. Tyler Perry, I feel like Tyler, you know, I remember when me and Kevin Hart had our thing and Charlamagne was like, you know, Kevin actually does a lot for the black community. And right. I didn't really like know until I got to know him. Well, with Tyler, I remember when Whitney Houston died, he put her body on the plane to get it to her family. I see how he's moving and supporting a lot of people. Lizzo called me yesterday, and then while we're talking, she's like, yeah, I just got off the phone with Tyler. I had to call him for advice. And, you know, that's just who he is. Mm-hmm. But when you look at what he's been able to do and creating stories and jobs for people to tell those stories, and then now to see the shift in the disinvestment of black media and black entrepreneurs, I'm like, yo, this is an innovator. So, you know, I choose who I want to honor. I think Breakfast Club was the first Culture Award recipient, which is over there. And it's not an ego thing, and it's not about me, and it's about literally just lifting up people that I think are really important.
0: I don't understand why BET don't air that. Why hasn't BET aired the Hollywood Unlocked Award?
1: Because we're happily in partnership with Zeus, a black-owned network, so we're happy to be the only black-owned award show on a black-owned network. And Lemio, you know, although I moved my show from Zeus to BET, Lemio has been my favorite partner to work with because he is fully invested in any idea I want, and he lets me do whatever I want, and he trusts me. And so we talked the other day. I was giving him updates on who's being honored, and he doesn't ask who's being honored because he just really trusts my decision.
2: Did you at one point even try to take it to BET, though? Like, I wonder if they think it would compete with their awards.
1: Well, BET used to have BET Honors back in the day, and I loved what they created. I think, you know, when I first got in the game, it was Shaquem and Dana and Shelby Stone who took me over to BET to bring the Jason Lee Show to life. But I didn't even have Hollywood Unlocked at the time, really, so I wasn't even really ready. But she believed in me. They believed in me, and BET wasn't ready. And so I just kind of did, you know, Love & Hip Hop on BET or VH1. Then I did Wildin' Out on MTV and built a relationship with them. But then I left and just started doing my own thing because for them, they like to own everything. That's why I love the fact that my show's over there now, the Jason Lee Show. I still own it. It's a licensing deal. And I've never had to sell my creativity to anybody. So I've gone where I can get the money, get the audience, do some audience jacking, really build and invest in ownership. And that's why I'm happy today. I own 90% of my company, mm-hmm. all of my content I've ever shot. Mm-hmm. And now I'm getting in the acquisition game because I'm getting to an age where I want to retire at some point in the not too long future and be able to do it right.
0: BET just gave you the Black and Iconic Award too, right?
1: May 23rd, which is the day my brother who died is his birthday. Wow. I'll be at DC Pride, getting that award from BET.
0: Awesome.
1: So they're starting to give me my flowers. It is. I do see it now. I mean, the people are reaching out saying, oh, we'd like to honor you, which is cool. But I'm going to make sure to use every time I get those honors to just continue to remind people that we all out here. You know, mm-hmm. like, thank you for giving it to me. But, like, we all out here and we're all important. And that's why I love being here every time I come here, because this is like was one of my goals when I was getting it, like, okay, I got to get the Breakfast Club. Mm-hmm. And I got here and I've, you know, been here several times.
2: I remember when I used to, well, when things would be exploding back at my old job, mm-hmm. and you'd be calling me and I'd be like, Jason, why do you care so much about this? Because you're doing so well. Like, you are such an icon in your own right. And you'd be like, yeah, but it's important for people to respect the work I'm doing. Now that I'm out here on my own, I understand your explosions a bit. Like, I see it differently.
1: I called you and told you I was going to slap Mike Babcock.
2: You had some words for Harvey as well.
1: Because Mike Babcock, again, some of these people who prey on our culture and who, you know, want to use our material, our creativity, but not give us the credit or the respect, that I had a problem with. Obviously, mm-hmm. I have a better relationship with TMZ now, and there's mutual respect. And I see that they're a behemoth in what they do. But when you can't launch TMZ hip hop and talk about... Mm-hmm. this person, this is not even hip hop. It's just TMC Black. It's like, mm-hmm. let me do Forbes Black. No shout out to Forbes. Just throwing Black and culture on it. Don't make it the culture. Mm-hmm. The reason why this is called the Breakfast Club and it's the biggest culture platform. Why? Because it's authentically real. And I think that with TMZ, I was like, yo, if you want to do TMZ Unlocked, let's build a collaborative partnership. But then that means you have to invest money, resource, platform, distribution. And they don't want to do that because.
0: Oh, okay. It's time for the latest with Lauren.
4: Lauren becoming a street fan.
0: Tell her, baby.
5: She gets them from somebody that knows somebody.
0: She gets the details.
2: I'm the homegirl that knows a little bit about everything.
0: She be having the latest on you.
6: The latest with Lauren LaRosa.
0: Sometimes you have facts, sometimes you have details, sometimes you have a little bit of everything.
4: Well, it's the latest.
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7: Talk to me.
0: I have no idea why Jason Lee was abruptly cut off like that, but, you know.
4: Wow.
2: Yeah.
0: Woe is me.
2: Yes. All right. Well, let's get into the latest. So Chris Rock, he sat down for an interview with Dana Carvey and David Spade for their show Fly on the Wall. And they are just reminiscing through some of the moments. And he talks about Tupac not liking him. Let's take a listen.
8: What could you and Tupac not get along about?
9: It was, it's always the same fucking the same girls, right? That's the first thing, right? He always won that battle. One year at the MTV Awards, I presented some award.
8: Uh-oh.
9: And Suge Knight was in the audience, and I did like some joke about Suge or whatever the f.
8: Mm-hmm.
9: And then there was an after party at Bryant Park. And I just had that special Bring the Pain. And Tupac was like, what's up with all that and black people s***? And he kind of stepped to me, but I didn't, because Tupac was not that big. So a skinny guy can't wait to fight a skinny guy. But nothing happened.
0: I don't think you should answer any questions about Tupac when the person asking you pronounces it Tupac.
4: Tupac. Like, he didn't even correct him.
0: Damn. I have trouble pronouncing quite a few words, but we've heard the name Tupac so much over the last 30 years. You should know how to pronounce Tupac.
4: How are you still saying Tupac, yo?
2: Yes. Well, the joke that he is referencing from Bring the Pain, we have a snippet of it. Let's take a listen.
9: There's some going on with black people right now. It's like a civil war going on with black people. And there's two sides. It's black people. There's n****s have got to go. Every time black people want to have a good time, ignorant ass n****s it up. Can't do s**t without some ignorant ass n****s it up. Can't do nothing. Can't keep a disco open more than 3 weeks. Grand opening, grand closing. Can't go to a movie the first week it come out. Why? Because n****s are shooting at the screen. Boy, I wish they let me join the Ku Klux Klan.
0: First of all, this is a bit that you cannot listen to out of context. You need to go listen to it in full. It's one of the greatest social commentaries of all time. And I encourage you to go watch it in full if you haven't.
7: Man, it's so funny. Yo, people, yo, I don't know if y'all ever seen that episode of The Office where Michael Scott actually did it, Steve Carell.
2: Mm-mm.
7: He actually did it and said the N-word. Crazy. Comedy is so funny.
0: Listen, there is a difference between N-words and black people, and only black people understand the difference. And if you don't know the difference, you're probably an N-word, and you should probably go watch that Chris Rock bit. I'm also shocked that Tupac had a problem with that, because Tupac had a similar mindset in regards to women. He would always say there is a difference between women and bitches.
7: Hmm.
0: And he would explain why he felt there was a difference. He's done it in quite a few interviews.
2: Yeah, but there's a lot. There's always been a conversation about how people feel about Chris Rock sometimes, like that he allows certain things to fly.
7: Yeah,
2: like he's
7: a
2: gateway for white people to disrespect black people. That's been a conversation.
0: I don't care about the messenger. We're talking about the message. I'm talking about that bit.
7: Mm-hmm.
0: And I'm talking about that bit in comparison to Tupac being mad about that bit.
2: Yeah. Tupac literally. It would have to be the messenger, though.
0: Tupac, but who cares? I'm talking about the message. Mm-hmm. Like I don't get caught up in stuff like that.
2: Yeah.
0: But I'm just saying, Tupac had the same mindset in regards to women and bitches. So I wonder what upset him about the niggas versus black people thing. Because that rhetoric you're talking about right there, people didn't have about, they didn't feel that way about Chris Rock back then. They feel that way because of the sign. I was alive.
2: They feel I have that a way, mother they, and a grandmother.
0: They feel that way about because of the Seinfeld conversation that he had. Mm-hmm. That Bring the Pain happened way before Seinfeld.
7: Yeah.
0: That was 94.
7: I remember the Seinfeld conversation.
2: Yeah. Well, okay. Well, he's also talking to Chris Rock. He's also talking about Shrek and almost doing the movie, but Eddie Murphy. Step in and let's take a listen.
10: For the Shrek guys,
11: yeah,
10: they made so much money, none of them ever worked again. They all went like 20 years without working. Yeah. They made so much money.
11: And now they have two more they just did.
10: Yeah. Eddie has the studio in his house, like the recording studio in his house. So all he has to do is go downstairs to do Donkey. And
11: to do Donkey.
10: He would make them wait for months at a time. And at least twice they negotiated deals with me to play Donkey. And then Eddie just went downstairs. One of them out of $30 million.
0: Damn.
2: I know, right?
7: Wow.
2: Mm-hmm. Well, that podcast is available in full now. It's listed on our YouTube channel. And as we wrap, real quick, I just saw this story and I thought it was interesting. So y'all know how Kanye West has been having all these concerts and some of them been getting canceled, some have been working out.
7: Yeah.
2: So Rolling Stone did this article where they announced yesterday that Kanye West is now doing a concert down in Georgia with a guy from Israel, or Israeli businessman, a Jewish man. And they're saying that this concert, they were saying that it was being put on by Live Nation Israel, but Live Nation is saying we have nothing to do with this. And he sold already 70,000 tickets.
7: Damn.
2: But I mean, it's Kanye.
7: Yeah, no, but, I mean, I'm not shocked, but it's just when you hear it, it's like, damn, y'all.
2: I just feel like Kanye's trying so hard to make this pushback, this comeback. Like, he's doing all of these things within the community over there to be forgiven, and people are still going to do
0: it.
2: Within the Jewish community.
0: Oh.
2: Yeah, like, I mean, even him partner, like, the fact that people are even picking this up is because of who the business partner is, right? Because at one time, people were saying, who wouldn't stand by Kanye West? I don't know. It's just weird to me that he's doing so much of this. Like, why not just lean into where people are already showing up for you at? Like, he had to show in LA and he was fine.
7: Yeah, but isn't he being blocked, though? Like, isn't he
2: within certain communities, right? Mm-hmm. So, like, if he's going out of the country and certain communities don't like some of the anti-Semitic things that he said, but he successfully had other shows. I feel like this move, though, is still him. It's almost like the apology when he sat with the rabbi.
7: Yeah.
2: It's like him.
0: Told me he sold 70,000 tickets.
7: Yeah, that's motivation.
2: But my point, point is like, I don't think that it's by chance that he goes and he works with this man from Israel, this Israeli man. Like, I think it's another way to show, hey, I'm sorry, I'm okay, can we forgive me now and move on. I just
0: you're saying he could sell 70,000 tickets without the Israeli man?
2: Yes. I'm like, why is he doing, like, why do all of that? Like, you're able to make money
0: Well, he probably needs him for the venue.
7: Yeah, that's what I'm saying. Like,
2: ain't
7: certain
2: no
7: venues
2: other
7: are
2: venue,
7: being blocked.
2: But like, Kanye West can't find no venue in Georgia?
0: I don't know. Maybe clearly not.
7: Yeah. And are there black-owned venues?
2: It
7: you know
2: to
7: what
2: be
7: I mean?
2: Black-owned.
7: You know what I'm saying? Like, Well, who would own venues this big that he needs to get into?
2: I think Kanye West could figure something out with it. I mean, he figured it out at SoFi in L.A.
0: Lauren wanted Kanye to have a concert outside. Let's just have it outside.
2: I just don't understand all of the, like, pandering. I don't know if it's actually going to work for him.
7: Yeah.
2: I mean, 70,000 tickets is a thing, reportedly.
0: Definitely.
2: So. Yeah. Mm-hmm. But we'll see how it goes, I guess. Yeah. That's the latest for the hour. It's brought to you by Top Dog Law. Any accident, big or small, call Top Dog Law.
0: And Donkey of the Day is up next. It's the people's donkey. You can call us 1-800-585-1051. And you can give somebody the credit they deserve for being stupid. It's The Breakfast Club.
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12: 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But trouble keeps finding him. 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

my friend. Know what I'm saying? Outside is back to what it was, you know what I'm saying? Atlanta, tell you about my run, you know what I'm saying? Ask Pluto.

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2: Hey, donkey of the day for Friday, May 15th is the people's donkey. This is where I open up the phone lines and allow you, the people, to give folks the credit they deserve for being stupid. I do want to give a donkey of the day update, though, because earlier this week, I gave a donkey to a guy named Dalton Etherly, a.k.a. Chud the Builder. He's the racist who runs up on black people in the street and provokes them by calling them racial slurs and then threatens them with mace when they attempt to put hands on them. Well, you all will be happy to know he is currently in jail, okay, with no bond because of a shooting that happened during a confrontation outside of a Montgomery County courthouse in Clarksville, Tennessee. Both men were shot in this situation. They are both in stable condition. The other man was black. We don't know how the shooting unfolded or what led up to it, but Chud the Builder has been charged with employing a firearm during dangerous felony, aggravated assault, reckless endangerment with a deadly weapon, and he has not received a bond. Let Remy Ma give Chud the Builder the biggest hee-haw again, please.
3: Hee-haw, hee-haw. You stupid motherfucker. Are you dumb?
2: Now, good morning.
4: Good morning. This is Janelle.
2: Hey, Janelle. Who you want to get the biggest hee-haw to, Janelle?
4: Donkey of the day goes to these two girls. I was walking, minding my own business, and they're laughing and talking to each other, carrying on, and then one of them falls. Like, and I looked like side-eye, kind of grinned, and like, whoop. And then the other one, like a second later, goes, I'm like, after that, I was like, you know what? Not today. Absolutely not. I crossed the street. I left. I said, walk away because I'm not about to get that coronavirus or mess with my immune system.
2: Hold on. So you just walking down the street, and you heard a girl cough. A little, and you thought that was the Hannah?
4: Because I left, the girl right behind me left. I'm like, okay. And I started walking into my music, my business. I'm out going to my car. And then they get next to me, like, 3 feet. And they're like, I was like, is it fake or real? I looked at her. I was like, and then the other one she's talking to was like, and then I was like, okay, I'm walking. I just started sea walking. I went, I was like, nah.
2: You see what I'm saying? I'm not mad at you. Listen, we at that point where you judging. We judging you for sneezing more than twice. We judging you for little coughing fits. We just don't know. We got to take precautions. I understand. Thank you for calling, Janelle. Good morning. Who's this?
5: Hey, it's Haley.
2: Hey, Haley. Who you want to get a biggest hee-haw to, Haley?
5: I want to give the donkey of the day to Kendrick Lamar.
2: Oh, God. For what?
5: Drake ate him up in Iceman.
2: I don't think that's the case, ma'am. Listen, and see, this is the narrative that we not gonna spin. Drake already took his L. It's okay to take his L. Now he just, you know, screaming about the L he took. You know who Drake is? You ever seen Menace to Society when Chauncey got his ass kicked and Chauncey got the videotape of, Kane and Old Dog, and he ready to go scream and tell it to the police? That's what Drake is at right now. So don't say he ate Kendrick up.
5: No, he did.
2: How?
5: You gotta listen to Iceman.
2: I've listened to enough of, I don't care what's on, there's nothing on Iceman that's gonna change the outcome of what happened 2 years ago. It's not funny.
6: He called to troll you this morning.
2: I know. Good morning. Who's this?
7: Hey, good morning. This is Terrell calling from Jefferson.
2: Terrell, how are you, sir? Who you wanna get the biggest hee-haw to?
7: I'm doing well. I wanna get the biggest, and I hate to say this, but I gotta give it to you, Charlamagne.
2: Okay, why?
7: Well, you're supposed to be a mental health advocate. Every time I listen to this radio show, you always trying to bully my man Drake. And luckily for him, he's strong enough to take it, but if he wasn't, he's going through a mental health crisis right now.
2: First of all,
7: you know, your disdain for him, Drake, is taking away from the fact that this is the biggest, most historical thing that has happened in the last 20 years of music.
2: Oh, my God. See, this is why it's a bunch of grown men covered in frozen semen, posting them on Instagram, talking about Iceman on the way. I don't have a disdain for Drake. Drake is an artist. Drake puts out music, and the music can be critiqued. Once it's out for public consumption, we, the consumers, can critique it. That's what I do, sir.
7: But what I will say, as someone that has to work in an hour, I spent 3 hours listening to that last night. I'm probably going to regret it in a few. I'm tired as hell.
2: Why would you do
7: too
2: that?
7: Much music. Yo,
3: I was just I saying, it was so, I was trying. I was falling asleep, waking back up, restarting songs. Like, we are getting old.
2: But what's the point of that, though? Like, the music is going to be here when you wake up. Like, why do you have to listen to it? Why did you have to binge listen to it?
3: It just feels good because it's like, it dropped.
7: It's the moment.
3: Everybody, yeah.
7: Moment. I got caught up in it.
2: Well,
7: I hope. It's too much music for you to be critiquing it this early.
2: I haven't critiqued it at all. I haven't heard it. I've listened to some of Iceman. I haven't critiqued it at all.
7: Fair enough. Okay, that's well. Give it a listen over the weekend. I know you probably got a lot of other things that you consider better to do. But it's music for the ears. It's music for the soul.
2: I'm gonna be honest with you. I highly doubt I'm gonna listen to all three Drake albums, bro. I'm just not. I got a life. You know what I mean? I understand for those of you who like to be covered in frozen semen and post and say, Iceman coming, Iceman came. What is it? Now y'all can say Iceman came. See, oh my God. Y'all don't even got to say Iceman coming no more. Now when y'all post yourselves covered in the frozen semen, put Iceman. Good morning. Who's this?
8: Yo, what up? This is Brandon from Louisiana.
2: Brandon from Louisiana. Who you want to get a biggest hee-haw to?
8: Man, I'm going to give it to all the people who are giving Dr. Brian the smoke. And my reason being is, think about it, like, when people don't get their hair done or don't get their hair cut, or y'all asking them barbers and them hairstylists, hey, let me see your certificate. Like, did you go to school? Like, or y'all just going in there because Kiki know how to do like a little quick weave. So we're like, oh, let me just go see Kiki.
2: Now I'm gonna tell you.
8: Or these people who.
2: Now I'm gonna tell you what. Let me tell you where your argument falls apart. When you walk into these barbershops and you walk into these hair salons, one thing that you will see most of the time is these people have their certification plastered on the wall somewhere. Like, literally right behind they booth or their station, their certification is right there for the world to see. If you're a licensed barber, licensed hairstylist, it's usually showcased in your facility.
8: Charlotte, I'm telling you, you would be shocked if you go in there like, yeah, y'all fools don't really have y'all stuff up. Like, you would be surprised. And same thing, like, people who do all this catering and stuff, did they go to school for this? Like, hey, let me see your degree or your certificate from cooking school, culinary school. Like, I think if we're going to give her the smoke, we got to give everybody the smoke who do not have their certificate, their license. Let's keep that energy across the board.
2: I'm not saying you're wrong, but if you are in a barbershop, a professional shop, you have to be a licensed barber to legally cut hair and beard for money. You're supposed to be. So I'm not saying that you're wrong. And I'm also telling you that most of these people, when you walk into their shops, they have their certification up for everybody to see.
8: You are right, you would be shocked, but a lot of people don't do that. They just like, just feel this boofy. Let me just try to get this money out of this boofy. Like, you would be shocked when you go.
2: But
8: that's all I'm saying.
2: I'm with you, but I don't think that makes it right. just because people are doing it don't make it right. But have a great day, sir.
8: You don't. All right.
2: All right, that was the People's Donkey. We do that every Friday. Every Friday, I allow you, the people, to call in and give somebody the credit they deserve for being stupid. So make sure you take advantage of that next Friday. Or you can go to the iHeartRadio app, go to the Breakfast Club page, go to the Talk Back feature, and you can leave us a message, all right? Now, when we come back, my man Skeet Carter will be joining us. Skeet Carter is an up-and-coming comedian from Philadelphia. Salute to everybody who listens to us on Power 99 in Philadelphia. He's opening up for Martin Lawrence tonight in Atlantic City and tomorrow in Brooklyn, and he'll be joining us next. It's the world's most dangerous morning show, The Breakfast Club.
0: The Breakfast Club.
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23: Yes, it's the world's most dangerous morning show, The Breakfast Club. DJ Envy, Jess Hilarious, Charlamagne Tha God. Envy and Jess on here, but Lauren LaRosa is. And we got a special guest in the building. My guy, comedian Skeet Carter. What up, Skeet?
24: Hey, good morning, good morning. What's up, y'all?
23: What's happening?
24: I'm amazing, man. I feel good.
23: You got a couple more dollars since last time I seen you, man.
24: I did, man. You know, money's going to change you a little bit, you know? Yeah. Last time I had old teeth. I got the new ones in there.
13: I got the joints. New ones in there.
24: Yeah, okay. They asked me what color white. I said bad bitch white. So I got the bad bitch white.
23: You know, the ill thing about teeth nowadays is, man, I know people who got them early on feel stupid.
24: I know.
0: Because those were the bad. They got much better.
24: Way better. Yeah, way better. And these are my first set. I probably got two more to go.
0: Okay.
24: In life, you know, you want to keep them fresh.
0: What made you want to get the teeth?
24: Oh, I never liked my teeth. I always had big kid teeth, you know, and I was an adult and I felt like I needed adult teeth. They were big and round. So now I got the kind of like, you know, I got steak teeth now. I could always eat whatever type of food I want, but with the steak teeth now.
0: Well, you look good, brother.
24: Thank you, bro. You know what I mean? You look good as well, man.
0: Thank you, sir.
24: Last time I saw you, you look better.
0: You sold a lot more books.
24: I think you was on your first book when I first met you, and you was trying to figure out the thesis.
0: Like, last time I saw you, could have looked better, but you know.
24: Now it's different. We look like each other now.
0: I appreciate that. Thank you, man.
24: Laura, last time, you were the best person on the Diddy trial. Like, I didn't even watch the news. I just watched you come outside. And it was like you was looking over your shoulder every time. Like, so he said, and what he said in court, and I think you was like scared, but also you was like wanted to get us the news, and you missed one day, and I was mad. I didn't know what happened.
1: I had to take a break. You got a lot.
24: That's how you know I was watching you. I'm like, where's she at? I kept checking. Yeah. You wasn't there.
1: It was running me down.
24: But you did it. You did your thing.
1: Thank you.
0: Speaking of the Diddy trial, how'd you get the name Skeet?
24: Oh, I'm black, and the nicknames just don't make sense in the black community. Yeah. So Skeeter was my nickname since a child. So when I got older, I just got tired of the ER, the Skeeter, and I just went by Skeet. I just figured that'd work. And then
0: did it have something to do with my cousin Skeeter?
24: No. Because I had a cousin Skeets when I was a child. Mm-hmm. I met him probably two times, but I don't even think they named me from him. I don't know where it came from, but my great grandma named me Skeeter. And I never let go of the name. My mom called me Skeeter to this day, my dad, everybody. So, you know, I didn't make the name up.
0: Gotcha.
1: You never thought about like Skeet, like how people.
24: No, because it's like it was already embedded in me. Yeah. So I just never, if I created it, then it would have been something different. Like, nah, I can't be, you know, but, you know.
0: How old are you?
24: I'm 38.
0: Oh, yeah. So you predate Skeet.
24: Yeah, I'm way before that. I was really my dad nickname is Chew. I don't know what that's about.
1: Oh, okay.
24: And then I'm Skeet, and then my son is Trey. We all got the same government name. So
0: Chew Skeet Trey.
24: There you go. Chew Skeet. That sounds like Amigos ad lib.
0: do you think comedians nowadays are scared, Skeet, or are they're just finally experiencing consequences for saying wow?
24: Man, comedy is so different now. I think people are scared to really jump in different lanes and say mm-hmm. different things because they're scared of the backlash. Prime example, I think Kevin Hart played it safe for so many years. You know what I'm saying? Like, I ain't going to mess up my money. I'm going to play it safe. I'm welcoming. I could get all the money I could get, all the mm-hmm. contracts, because I'm going to just be funny to a certain extent. Mm-hmm. He didn't care. He kept his ears closed to, like, people in the, like saying whatever they saying. Oh, he ain't mm-hmm. Kev ain't this no more. Nah, he's doing what he want to do. The main goal mm-hmm. is to make the money and build a name and a brand for himself. So he's doing that. But then you have people that just total opposite, and they want to prove a point. I can say whatever I want, mm-hmm. and this is what I'm going to do. I don't care about opportunities. This is what I'm standing on. Mm-hmm. You know what I'm saying? So the only person I know successful doing it that way is like a Dave Chappelle. But anyone else that's under that, like, you know, like Corey Holcomb, he don't care. He going to say whatever he wanted to say. And, you know.
0: There's levels, though, because like, there's Dave, but then there's a cat. Right? There's a Chris. I think most comedians, for the most part, can say what they want to say. You just got to deal with the consequences of it.
24: Yeah, but some people, you say it, you'll touch on it, but you don't jump into it where it's like, I know I'm going to get, you know, something going to happen when I say this. Like, I don't see them people. I think Chris Rock, he plays it in a way where it was like, okay, that was clever. That makes sense.
0: Yeah, yeah, yeah.
24: Dave is like I look at Dave like he in his own lane. I don't even consider him a comedian no more.
0: Yeah.
24: He could talk. He did a speech for 2 hours, and the punchline was at the end. He'd be like, "Damn, okay, I can't." So like he's different. He's on a different level. Me, I'm a comedian that I talk about simple things and make it funny. So I'm gonna take you something that you live or deal with on your regular day, whether it's a shower curtain. Like, you know, you look at a shower curtain like it's just something in the bathroom.
0: Yeah.
24: But the way I talk about it and how I experience a shower curtain, depending on what girl house I'm at, or you know what I'm saying? you be like, damn, I ain't think about that. Like, you just think of a shower curtain as just...
1: Because there is a difference.
24: It's a depending on that. You know what I'm saying? Because you're a grown woman. When you got the shower curtain, they got the inside part, the outside part, with the magnets at the bottom.
1: The inside's supposed to change.
24: Yes, it's supposed to change. Every new relationship you get in, you need a new shower curtain.
1: also just for your own body health, because they get a little dirty. Right. And some people be washing them, but you're supposed to let them
24: get
1: go
24: rid of
1: them.
24: Go get another one. Because one time I was washing up, I'm a new dude at this girl's house, but she got old dude dirt hanging up in there. So that's crazy. Like, mm-hmm. I shouldn't get Charlamagne dirt on me from being at your...
0: You ain't going to get mine. I'm happily married. You got mine, something wrong.
24: I'm just saying. You know what I mean? You be at work a lot. So it'd be like...
1: You be at work a lot.
24: You selling books. You at home. You got to read the room. But yeah, just I take simple things and make it funny, man. I think that's my lane. I talk about relationships. I deal with all of those things and just make those things funny. So I don't really jump into politics. I might have a joke that's about politics, but I'll give it to somebody. I'm like, I don't want that. This is funny. I don't want that.
0: All right, we got more with Philadelphia's own Ski Carter when we come back. It's the world's most dangerous morning show to breakfast.
24: Let's go.
2: Random cheese, let me see that. Shake that like you out of control. That thing to your throat gets sore. Bend it on down, put your face on the floor. That to your legs can't stand. High freak, put the word in a hand.

0: Club. We are sitting here with comedian Skeet Carter. He's opening for Martin Lawrence tonight in Atlantic City and tomorrow in Brooklyn.
1: What did you think of the roast?
2: The roast, I look at it from a different perspective.
1: I know, because you're a comedian.
2: Yeah, I'm a comedian, so I love the lane or the level that Kev was at. I felt like he did try to say some stuff this time, because Kev played so safe. So it's like, okay, oh, he cursed. I mean, like, or he said something about somebody, or he did that. And it was dope to see that. Naeem killed it. I love to see that, because people don't really, you know, they know Naeem, but they don't know Naeem. So that was dope for him to step out and be like, oh, damn, he funny. You know what I'm saying? Sheryl Underwood did her thing. It was like so dope to see an OG, because that's what she is in the game, to shine like that on that platform.
1: That's what I wanted. I wanted, you know, more of a deaf comedy jam.
2: That's what I wanted.
1: I wanted it blacker, to be honest with you.
2: Name three other people that you would have loved to see up there. Like,
1: I got a list.
2: Because there's people that know Kev personally, like, that we on the road with, and they know, like...
1: That's what I felt like. I felt like it, like, I thought Regina was
3: some
1: great.
3: More.
1: Because
2: Some more.
3: And she was there.
2: Yeah,
3: just interviewed her on the carpet.
2: Bill Bellamy.
1: Yes, people that actually came up with him and know him. Yes,
2: you know what I'm saying?
1: Yes. I thought Spank should have been up there.
2: Spank, he was up there. They just, I guess...
1: They didn't pass him the mic.
2: Yeah, he just kept
1: I think Tiffany should have got some burns.
2: Exactly.
3: Yeah. Skeet Carter. I was surprised that Tiffany didn't... Oh. Yeah,
2: I should have been up there. I know.
1: You know him? I know y'all from Philly, but did y'all?
2: Yeah, I know Kev. Okay, Kev got my...
1: Nick Cannon should have been up there.
2: Nick Cannon definitely should have been up there. Yep. You know what I'm saying? So stuff like that. But I think it served its purpose, and it looked pretty dope. That was like a masterful weekend. Just Netflix is the joke. Being a part of that as a comedian, that weekend was dope. I just I filmed Comic View that weekend, so... Mm. That's about to
1: air. Bring Comic View back?
2: Comic View back and Skeet
1: on
2: Carter.
1: BG?
2: Yeah, I'm on a new season, baby. I got that. There's a lot of stuff going on. What else BET I got? I got a new TV show.
1: Lot Patrol, right?
2: Lot Patrol. Got a new TV show, man. We're about to, that airs in June.
1: Man, salute to whoever put that cast together, because they gave T.K. Kirkland an opportunity.
2: Man, T.K.
1: Times have changed.
2: T.K. he act just like he talked.
1: That's my guy.
2: T.K., I said, you can say them words a little faster, T.K. He's T.K. He would read them lines like he waiting for the words to come by. I'm like, that's not in the script, TK, but that's my guy, TK.
1: D-Ray is in Law Patrol too, right?
2: D-Ray, he's number one on the call sheet. Carl Payne is number two on the call sheet, and Skeet Carter is number three on the call sheet.
1: Wow.
2: Yeah, man, times has changed.
1: Darius McCray's in it too, right?
2: He's in it. Yeah. I think he had to go to child support court in between when we was filming, but he made it back.
1: You think he wants you to put his business out there? Like
3: it was
2: on the news.
3: Talk about it.
1: Okay.
2: All right. Yeah, I talk about everything that's out. I don't talk about private stuff. I just talk about everything that's out there.
1: But you got to talk about the private stuff. That's how you go. That's how you really blow.
2: Definitely.
1: What happened with Kat and Shannon.
2: Yeah. Oh, yeah.
1: That's Kat all you need. One good one. You can start now if you want.
2: All right. Jess Hilarious. Where Jess at? I got something to say about I thought she was going to be here. I love Jess. She came to my show when I did the 50 Cent comedy show out in, it was like for the Super Bowl or something like that. So we met in person one time, but she was in Philly. This was a long time ago. Mm-hmm. She was beefing with Meek Mills at the time. Jess had 39 security guards with her, right? Because, Jess run her mouth. She go crazy saying shit.
1: Lying, man.
2: I swear to God, I wish my romance.
1: 39?
2: It was about 32. So it was like, so it's so many guards in there, right? I just want to come in because, she'll know who I am. I just want to come in, get a little quick picture, say hi, whatever. When that door opened and they look back, and I was like, it's me. I'm just a regular guy, whatever. Like, it's just Skeet Carter. She came and she was like, oh, all right, I was just making sure, you know what I mean? You know, because, I got beef on these streets in Philly and they crazy about Meek. And, if that happened, I swear, I lied to you not. But then she came to the 50 Cent show, man. She left me a dope voicemail on Instagram. She was like, Skeet, man, you one of them ones. You real funny, bro. First time seeing you, da-da-da. And, she got to really like you to give you some props.
1: I'm already telling you right now, just going to say you lying.
2: I got it on my phone.
3: No, not the voicemail. The
1: 39 security guard.
2: Oh, yeah. She'll tell you she was beefing with Meek at the time.
3: What was she beefing with him?
2: It was just she said something about Meek, but she had to have a show in Philly. And when she got there, they was talking crazy in her comments, like about Meek, talking about Meek. Cause Philly, we the only people that could talk about Meek. Like, we could talk about him.
3: Y'all are cool. So true to that. That is really
2: we
3: how
2: could
3: y'all
2: talk
3: feel.
2: About Meek. He from home. Yeah, but you can't, you know what I'm saying? So she was going in and then they had a little, a little situation, but it was funny. It was cool.
1: Damn.
2: Yep.
3: You gonna get another voicemail.
2: I love Jess. Jess is dope. I like Jess.
1: What would success look like for you at this level in your career?
2: Oh, man. Success would... So what happens if you ever come see me at the show and I'm in my zone, I'm doing my thing, man, you'll walk away as a fan of mine. Mm-hmm. You're like, bro, you funny. Where did you come from? And it's not where I came from. I've been doing this for 15 years. But it's just now I'm being able to be on those platforms and levels for people to see me. So how I'm doing that, one show at a time, one state at a time, touring, I want to be able to be on a platform where the world can see me at one time. Mm-hmm. That way now I can create and get the people to know me. Right now I'm telling jokes, right? The joke, mm-hmm. they're funny. They're hysterical. I write them in a way where you're holding your stomach. Yo, that's hilarious. But now I want to talk about my life, my family and stuff, mm-hmm. that I've been through, so that way you can get to know me on a personal level. Mm-hmm. But I feel like I'm still proving that I'm funny. You know what I'm saying? As doing comedy and stuff like that, you know, I started stand up, and now, you know, I ventured over into like the internet. So I'm doing skits and stuff like that, which I didn't like doing. But
1: why?
2: That's not my first love. I didn't jump into this thinking that, you know, maybe if, like even like this, I'm not sure that we in podcasting now as long with radio. You might have gotten the radio to do radio, but things change and you have to learn how to pivot. So Charlie used to tell me, he said
1: Charlie Mack.
2: Charlie Mack. Charlie

0: Like, Skeet, you popping, you blowing up, man, but you got to get out the car. He said people got to see you actually act and start moving, show your body and doing stuff like that.
1: Show your body?
0: Yeah, you got to. I'm in a car. All you saw was my face and the phone. So he like, yo, get out the car. Go do like, you know what I'm saying? So I start acting them out. And then I start getting another buzz. And then next thing you know, I'm getting called for movies and I'm getting called for TV shows and call. So all these different opportunities. So just putting that out there. But where I see myself, man, I just want to be in the forefront, showing the world how talented I am and being able just to be me on a big platform.
1: Mm-hmm.
0: Like, I don't want to have to, it's not about me proving no more. I believe everybody in my team, know anybody that meets me, be like, bro, you really have what it takes. So I just want to be able to prove that, man, and enjoy it. I look at things now like I already won. I'm a long way from the barbershop, okay? Mm-hmm. Like, you know what I'm saying? Like, Skeet Carter, you already won.
1: Number one Amazon Prime special?
0: Yeah, number one. But that was like, that was in March. So, you know, that's the third.
1: A couple months ago.
0: Yeah.
2: It's Amazon Prime.
0: Yeah, go check my comedy special out. It's called Hey Baby.
1: It hit number one.
0: It's
1: number
0: on
1: one,
0: Prime.
1: Number one.
0: Yes. Number one is number
2: you
0: one.
2: You still can say you did that.
0: I did do that. I love that. I love that for me. And I'm all the accomplishments, I'm going to take those in.
2: Mm-hmm.
0: And we got to start celebrating. I'm starting today. Celebrate all of the wins. I'm here at the Breakfast Club. Yeah. I wanted to do this for a long time. Yeah. Well, at least I got the important people, y'all, too, you know, to here. Envy, he got his little hair transplant. He still got the hair?
1: He got cheek fillers, and then he got the...
2: He got his nose done.
1: And he got the black all in his head. Yeah.
0: Just got a new body. Everybody looking good, yo. Congratulations.
2: She going to send you some voicemails.
0: I love Jess. I love it. Her dress was the... because she did the hosting of the...
1: red carpet.
2: Yes. Yep.
0: The carpet wasn't red, though, was it?
2: The background was like brown.
0: Yeah, she had the same color. Background was the same color as her dress. She was like, all you saw was her eyes, like when she was doing the interviews. Because she was, I guess she tried to match it too much with the.
1: I don't know.
0: Her back, yeah, look at her.
2: Just looking at the videos yesterday. Was she matching? She looked good, though.
0: She looked amazing. Just looked good as hell now. She looked good. Shout out to her husband.
1: So why you had to now, like,
2: whoa.
1: That was up and shit.
0: I love
1: yes, you did, man.
0: I'm only doing it so I come back and we can talk.
1: Tell them where to follow you, Skeet.
0: Man, follow me at Skeet Carter, comedian Skeet Carter, or just go to SkeetCarter.com and you can just hit all my links. Get yourself some popcorn, watch my comedy special. I got TV shows coming out, man.
1: Lot Patrol.
0: Yeah. We got Comic View coming out. I just did something else on BET called Cheers to That. So check that out. I'm trying to be Mr. BET.
1: I'm happy for you, man. Yeah, like, keep it going.
2: Eat it up.
0: Thank you. Eat it up. Mm-hmm. Yeah. I'll be back. Nah, appreciate y'all.
1: Skeet Carter, The Breakfast Club.
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2: Hey, girl.
3: 1990 now.
1: Young 1990 now. Like
4: poetic justice.
3: Yes, what's up, guys?
1: Your braids look fire. You like you went back in time to get those.
4: Oh. Yeah.
3: Thanks.
4: Very pretty.
1: You got in the DeLorean and went to 1996.
3: Hey, I'll take that. I'm here for it. But hope you guys are here for this new Drake project. Have you guys listened at all?
4: I have not been able to listen to three albums.
3: If you watch the live stream.
5: I watched it. Well, I had the DJ, so I watched as much as possible.
3: But then, because I was watching before I started DJing, and then I kind of had it up to try and listen. But then I sounded like a terrible DJ, so then I had to turn it off and just lock in.
5: They say he was emotional on the live stream.
3: On the live stream? Mm-hmm.
1: After it was pre-recorded, though, wasn't it?
5: The project's drop.
3: Oh, was it? I mean, probably because he's going through all the videos. But yeah. I thought it was pretty good because I wasn't somebody who had planned on, like, staying up late or even really being excited about it, but I ended up really being excited about
4: That's what's up.
3: So yeah, I thought it was pretty good. So let's get into this record, the Drake Future Molly Santana, Ran to Atlanta.

0: Okay, put me on to Molly Santana. Who is that? Why is she on this record? Because yeah. She didn't need her. They didn't need her.
1: Oh, I really liked her part, but she's just a hot bubbling out of Atlanta.
0: Okay.
1: Yeah, mm-hmm. Yeah.
0: But
1: I don't know.
2: And then what Future saying?
1: What you mean?
2: Like, what is he saying? Yo, he been doing this for like the past, three, the last project he dropped? I don't know, he got this gibberish, man. Only niggas like him can understand it. I miss Future on the music.
1: Yeah. Scene, right?
2: But it's like, what you saying?
1: That's all of Atlanta.
3: You know what I think Drake is doing a good job of? Mm. It's like a newer version of it, the underground artist. Like, you know, he always be hit the people early.
1: Yes.
3: But like,
2: oh, putting them on.
3: Yeah, on the Maid of Honor, he got a couple people on there too. And I was like, oh, he with the youth culture vibe. Like,
1: but he's so, always done that. And I think that's mm-hmm. cool.
0: But not from Atlanta. She a Japanese American from California.
3: But she live in Atlanta though.
0: Yeah, exactly.
3: She live in Atlanta though, don't she? I feel like she's a part of that.
1: I know her from the Atlanta scene.
3: Yeah.
2: Oh, maybe
3: she's a part of that. Like,
2: yeah, okay.
1: She's Japanese.
0: Japanese American.
1: Okay. I'm not familiar with her catalog.
0: Oh, okay. So he's just helping the artist break, baby.
1: Yeah.
0: Okay.
1: You know, per usual. But I think it's fun. I don't want the fun to be sucked out of just enjoying this project with the...
0: Oh, it's going to be a lot of sucking. That's all it's been sucking all week. You don't see these guys with the frozen... the frozen semen.
1: That's not what it is. Yes.
0: They're covered in frozen semen and they post an Iceman...
1: They can't be excited about...
2: No. Yes, today it's frost, they put an Iceman... It's the frost.
0: Covered in semen.
2: Nobody said that.
1: Why they can't be excited about this project?
2: Iceman
1: why
2: is
1: it
2: here.
1: Gotta be all that?
0: I do. I like the rollout. I thought it was good. I like the excitement. I like people engaging with music.
1: Mm. Yes.
2: Nice.
1: And I haven't been excited to care in a long time, so I'm happy that he was able to create that feeling. But speaking of creating that feeling, man, Fergie Baby, he's an upcoming artist out of Harlem. Got this record with Cam'ron, which I think is a really dope full circle moment, and it's called Harlem River Drive. And he just performed it at Rolling Loud this past weekend, and it went up.

0: That Cam still nice.
1: He sound good.
0: I'm gonna include Bonds for Cam. Hurry, baby, though. For sure. Cam. Cam still got it.
2: Yes. Again, I love seeing the generations collab.
0: Absolutely. Like,
2: and, you know, putting on the next, especially since they're from the same town. So, super dope. We got to take it to the Midwest. This is new project from Lucky. You got to join on there with Rilo and V's called No Stars and Maybachs.
3: I'm mixing up a Sprite, dirty like a homeless man. I'm dressing like a white boy, you think I was born rich. I'm walking through the mud, blicky in my armpit. I miss the walk so much in my

0: hip when she walking by, start a car wreck.
1: Why do people do that depressed crying flow like that?
2: See?
1: Like,
2: see?
1: I need to see the guidance counselor crying all week.
3: Why?
1: That's crying.
3: That's
2: for them niggas that say, I'm telling you, that's for them how off them perks. Like, I'm telling you, they the only ones that understand.
4: Or what's
2: if you're sipping lean, that codeine.
4: Yeah, that slowed down.
2: Yeah, it is.
1: You don't sound happy about nothing.
2: No.
1: Like, nothing. You can make Hakuna Matata sound sad. You know what I'm saying? Like, why? What's the point of that?
2: It's the vibe. They be so high when they be making this music, yo. I'm telling you, nobody just wakes up his sound like that.
4: That's true.
2: Yeah.
4: But it is a whole movement.
2: Yeah, like, there's like people love that. People listen to this stuff.
1: A, B, C, D, E, F, G.
4: All right, well, if you're from the Midwest and you're into it, you know, Lucky just dropped. Definitely tap in. And then this last one I want to get into is an R&B project from Giveon. He just dropped today. I know Drake dropped the R&B project too, so you got a lot to pull from. But this one's called Fool Me Once featuring Leon Thomas.

0: Come on, R&B.
1: Fire.
0: Come on.
2: Okay.
0: That boy Leon don't miss. That boy Giveon does not miss.
2: Yeah.
0: That's a tour I'm waiting for.
2: Okay, yeah. No,
0: I'm not
2: for
0: playing.
2: Sure.
0: I love Giveon.
2: Good.
0: Yes,
2: all right, that one got tens across the board.
3: Yeah. I mean, they sound good.
2: Okay,
0: yeah,
2: cool.
0: Yeah.
2: All right. Yeah, R&B's in a great place. And his project also got Kalani, Sasha Kibo, Teddy Swims. So I feel like off the future.
0: Who, Giveon?
2: Yeah.
0: Oh, my God.
2: Yeah.
0: So, that's out now?
2: Yes, dropped today.
0: Girl.
2: I know. Oh. Salute to those who dropped the same day that Drake dropped, especially because he dropped three projects.
3: Not salute to those who dropped the same day.
2: Because it's like, yo, who do you listen to first? You're going to listen to Giveon's R&B project? You're going to listen to Drake's R&B
3: it's
2: project?
3: It's three albums. You got to go back and watch the stream.
1: You're going to listen to who you like.
0: It depends on your mood. Right. Depends on what you want to hear, what you're in the mood for. And it's a Friday night. I ain't got to work. I'm going to be with my husband, no kids. I'm turning on that Giveon.
1: If you're a Giveon fan, you listening to Giveon.
3: Yeah. I'm going to listen to Iceman with you.
2: I'm listening to both.
0: I am, because Chris listening to the Iceman right now. Like, he was excited for it. He didn't know it was two other albums.
1: Based off what Ice has done to all his people over the last year.
2: But you heard what he said. He said, not the fake police Ice.
1: He said the fake feds Ice.
2: I thought that was good. No?
1: No.
2: No? Okay. All right, well, I hope if you like those pics, make sure y'all follow me at Nyla Simone on the gram. NYLASYMONEEE.
1: All right, we'll be back with the People's Choice Mix. It's The Breakfast Club.
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2: Hey, donkey of the day for Friday, May 15th is the people's donkey. This is where I open up the phone lines and allow you, the people, to give folks the credit they deserve for being stupid. I do want to give a donkey of the day update, though, because earlier this week, I gave a donkey to a guy named Dalton Etherly, a.k.a. Chud the Builder. He's the racist who runs up on black people in the street and provokes them by calling them racial slurs and then threatens them with mace when they attempt to put hands on them. Well, you all will be happy to know he is currently in jail, okay, with no bond because of a shooting that happened during a confrontation outside of a Montgomery County courthouse in Clarksville, Tennessee. Both men were shot in this situation. They are both in stable condition. The other man was black. We don't know how the shooting unfolded or what led up to it, but Chud the Builder has been charged with employing a firearm during dangerous felony, aggravated assault, reckless endangerment with a deadly weapon, and he has not received a bond. Let Remy Ma give Chud the Builder the biggest hee-haw again, please.
3: Hee-haw, hee-haw. You stupid motherfucker. Are you dumb?
2: Now, good morning.
4: Good morning. This is Janelle.
2: Hey, Janelle. Who you want to get a biggest hee-haw to, Janelle?
4: Donkey of the day goes to these two girls. I was walking by my own business, and they're laughing and talking to each other, carrying on, and then one of them falls. Like, and I looked, like, side-eye, kind of grinned, and like, what? And then the other one, like, a second later, goes, I'm like, after that, I was like, you know what? Not today. Absolutely not. I crossed the street. I left. I started walking away because I'm not about to get that coronavirus or mess with my immune system.
2: Hold on. So you just walking down the street, and you heard a girl cough. A little, and you thought that was the Hannah?
4: Because I left, the girl right behind me left. I'm like, okay. And I started walking, listening to my music, mind my business. I'm out going to my car, and then they get next to me, like, 3 feet. And they're like, I was like, is it fake or real? I looked at her, I was like, and then the other one she's talking to was like, and then I was like, okay, I just started sea walking. And I was like, nah.
2: You see what I'm saying? I'm not mad at you. Listen, we at that point where we judging you for sneezing more than twice. We judging you for little coughing fits. We just don't know. We got to take precautions. I understand. Mm-hmm. Thank you for calling, Janelle. Good morning. Who's this?
5: Hey, it's Haley.
2: Hey, Haley. Who you want to get a biggest hee-haw to, Haley?
5: I want to give the donkey of the day to Kendrick Lamar.
2: Oh, God. For what?
5: Drake ate him up in Iceman.
2: I don't think that's the case, man. I listen, and you see, this is the narrative that we're not going to spin. Drake already took his L. It's okay to take his L. Now he just, you know, screaming about the L he took. You know who Drake is? You ever seen Menace to Society when Chauncey got his ass kicked and Chauncey got the videotape of, Kane and Old Dog, and he ready to go scream and tell it to the police? That's what Drake is at right now. So don't say he ate Kendrick up.
5: No, he did.
2: How?
5: You gotta listen to Iceman.
2: I've listened to enough of, I don't care what's on, there's nothing on Iceman that's gonna change the outcome of what happened 2 years ago. It's not funny.
6: He called the troll you this morning.
2: I know. Good morning. Who's this?
7: Hey, good morning. This is Terrell calling from Jeffrey.
2: Terrell, how are you, sir? Who you wanna get the biggest hee-haw to?
7: I'm doing well. I wanna get the biggest, and I hate to say this, but I gotta give it to you, Charlamagne.
2: Okay, why?
7: Well, you're supposed to be a mental health advocate. Every time I listen to this radio show, you always trying to bully my man Drake. And luckily for him, he's strong enough to take it, but if he wasn't, he's going through a mental health crisis right now.
2: First of all,
7: you know, your disdain for him, Drake, you're taking away from the fact that this is the biggest, most historical thing that has happened in the last 20 years of music.
2: Oh, my God. See, this is why it's a bunch of grown men covered in semen, covered in frozen semen, posting them on Instagram, talking about Iceman on the way. I don't have a disdain for Drake. Drake is an artist. Drake puts out music, and the music can be critiqued. Once it's out for public consumption, we, the consumers, can critique it. That's what I do, sir.
7: But what I will say, as someone that has to work in an hour, I spent 3 hours listening to that last night. I'm probably going to regret it in a few. I'm tired as hell.
2: Why would you do
7: too
2: that?
7: Much music for you to-
3: I was just saying, it was so, I was trying. I was falling asleep, waking back up, restarting songs. Like, we are getting old.
2: But what's the point of that, though? Like, the music is going to be here when you wake up. Like, why do you have to listen to it? Why did you have to binge listen to it?
3: It just feels good because it's like, it dropped.
7: It's the moment.
3: Everybody, yeah.
7: Moment. I got caught up in it.
2: Well, I
7: it's
2: hope.
7: It's too much music for you to be critiquing it this early.
2: I haven't critiqued it at all. I haven't heard it. I've listened to some of Iceman. I haven't critiqued it at all.
7: Fair enough. Okay, that's well. Give it a listen over the weekend. I know you probably got a lot of other things that you consider better to do. But it's music for the ears. It's music for the soul.
2: I'm gonna be honest with you. I highly doubt I'm gonna listen to all three Drake albums, bro. I'm just not. I got a life. You know what I mean? I understand for those of you who like to be covered in frozen semen and post and say, Iceman coming, Iceman came. What is it? Now y'all can say Iceman came. See, oh my God. Y'all don't even got to say Iceman coming no more. Now when y'all post yourselves covered in the frozen semen, put Iceman. Good morning. Who's this?
8: Yo, what's up? This is Brandon from Louisiana.
2: Brandon from Louisiana. Who you want to get a biggest hee-haw to?
8: Man, I want to give it to all the people who are giving Dr. Brian the smoke. And my reason being is, think about it, like, when people go get their hair done or go get their hair cut, or y'all asking them barbers and them hairstylists, hey, let me see your certificate. Like, did you go to school? Like, or y'all just going in there because Kiki know how to do like a little quick weave. So we're like, oh, let me just go see Kiki.
2: Now, I'm going to tell you.
8: Or these people who.
2: Now, I'm going to tell you what. Let me tell you where your argument falls apart. When you walk into these barbershops and you walk into these hair salons, one thing that you will see most of the time is these people have their certification plastered on the wall somewhere. Like, literally right behind they booth or their station, their certification is right there for the world to see. If you're a licensed barber, licensed hairstylist, it's usually showcased in your facility.
8: Charlotte, I'm telling you, you would be shocked if you go in there like, yeah, y'all fools don't really have y'all stuff up. Like, you would be surprised. And same thing, like, people who do all this catering and stuff, did they go to school for this? Like, hey, let me see your degree or your certificate from cooking school, culinary school. Like, I think if we're going to give her the smoke, we got to give everybody the smoke who do not have their certificate, their license, all this. Let's keep that energy across the board.
2: Listen, I'm not saying you're wrong, but if you are in a barbershop, a professional shop, you have to be a licensed barber to legally cut hair and beards for money. You're supposed to be. So I'm not saying that you're wrong. And I'm also telling you that most of these people, when you walk into their shops, they have their certification up for everybody to see.
8: You are right, you would be shocked, but a lot of people don't do that. They just like, just feel this boofy. Let me just try to get this money out this boofy. Like, you would be shocked when you go.
2: But
8: that's all I'm saying.
2: I'm with you, but I don't think that makes it right. just because people are doing it don't make it right. But have a great day, sir.
8: You don't. All right.
2: All right, that was the People's Donkey. We do that every Friday. Every Friday, I allow you, the people, to call in and give somebody the credit they deserve for being stupid. So make sure you take advantage of that next Friday. Or you can go to the iHeartRadio app, go to the Breakfast Club page, go to the Talk Back feature, and you can leave us a message, all right? And when we come back, we got the positive note. It's the Breakfast Club.

0: me, Charlamagne the God. Envy was off the last few days, but he'll be back on Monday. And that's it, gang.
1: That is it. Do you have a positive note? Because people do not like to turn off the Breakfast Club until they hear your positive news.
0: Well, before that, I want to thank Jason Lee for joining us. Jason Lee, the CEO of Hollywood Unlocked, as well as Vice Mayor of Stockton, California. Mm-hmm. Salute to him. The Hollywood Unlocked Impact Awards will be on June 5th, hosted by Tiffany Haddish. So make sure you check that out. And Skeet Carter. Skeet Carter pulled up. He'll be opening up for Martin Lawrence tonight in Atlantic City and tomorrow in Brooklyn. He's an upcoming comedian who just said she finds funny. Do you still find him funny after the story he told?
1: I do. From what I saw on stage at 50 Cent Show, yes, he was funny, but he definitely lied. I did not come to Philly with 30 to 39 security guards. It was like 15, but whatever. Still, they ain't game. Philly don't play about me. My mouth was crazy back then on that. So, yeah.
0: That's pause. God damn.
1: Yeah, my bad. Like, I'm not a boy, so yeah, I don't gotta be paused.
0: Now, my mouth was crazy back then on it. Iceman Kane.
2: Please clip that.
1: Shut up, bro.
0: Iceman Kane.
1: I'm telling you.
0: Oh, I just want to say something else, too, man, since we're talking about Iceman. Khaled, I need you to know that your response video to Drake riding on the horse, that was terrible. That was terrible. When you get dissed by an ex, you don't post a video of you when you was wide and washed, okay? You got to post a video of your new body and let them know you're doing better without him.
1: Okay.
0: The hell's wrong with Khaled, man?
2: That horse was fighting for, I'm glad they made it out the water.
0: I'm trying to tell you. That wasn't it, Khaled. That wasn't it, Slim Jim.
2: That was the old body.
0: That's what I'm saying. Yeah. That wasn't it, Khaled. That wasn't it.
2: He's in the caption, speaking in tongues.
0: Lord have mercy.
1: Well, on that note, do you have a positive note?
0: I do. If someone is not treating you with love and respect, it is a gift if they walk away from you, okay? If that person doesn't walk away, you will surely endure many years of suffering with him or her. Walking away may hurt for a while, but your heart will eventually heal. Then you can choose what you really want. You will find that you don't need to trust others as much as you need to trust yourself to make the right choices. That is a quote from Don Miguel Ruiz in The Four Agreements, okay? You have a great weekend. Breakfast Club, bitches!
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1: Netflix has a new action series that dropped April 30th called Man on Fire, starring Yahya Abdul-Mateen II as John Creasy. He's a former Special Forces mercenary trying to rebuild his life after a failed mission, but trouble keeps finding him. Watch Man on Fire now on Netflix.
0: The Breakfast Club.
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0: Philly's Power 99, home of the Breakfast Club, Monday through Friday, 5:30 to 10 a.m. It's the Midday Movement with Roxy Romeo. Good morning, good morning. Happy Friday. We made it. The weekend is back once again, so of course, can help get you ready. I got more music on the way to keep your workday going there. Remix, Chris Brown, Bryson Tiller, and Usher, It Depends. Also, Victoria Monet on My Mama, and Trap, Dickie, and Key Glock with Down South. And a little bit chilly. We are not getting out of the 60s today. Sun non-existent, but nonetheless, I am here for you, all right? I got Tapped In with Roxy Romeo coming up in the 11 o'clock hour. Lots going on with these celebrities, so I will definitely fill you in. 12 o'clock, DJ Doc B is breaking you off inside that midday mixtape. And in the 1 o'clock hour, what's going on in the news and in this tri-state, I will catch you up. And then, of course, at the top of each hour, in between all that, your chance at $1,000. Enter that keyword when you hear it on our website, power99.com. 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

Tonight we actually got three: Iceman, Habitsi, and Maid of Honor. And it seems like he took shots at everybody that he felt wronged him, from Kendrick to DJ Khaled, Rick Ross, Playboy Cardi, ASAP Rocky, J. Cole was thrown in there, Dr. Dre, Jay-Z. I mean, list goes on and on. Of course, it is divided, but we're

Philly's Power 99, home of the Breakfast Club, Monday through Friday, 5:30 to 10 a.m. It's the Midday Movement with Roxy Romeo. Keeping your Friday going. I got T.I. on the way. Let him know. Plus, Chris Brown and Leon Thomas with Mutt. So first, let me start by saying happy birthday to my man, to my husband, Devin. I love you. Yesterday was his birthday, right? So I leave work. I go pick up the kids. I go to the grocery to grab a cake, some cards, a balloon. Let me tell you, never will I buy greeting cards, a balloon, anywhere other than the dollar store. Again, like Dollar Tree, okay? I picked up a greeting card, a simple as greeting card, $12.99. I was mind blown that this little ass greeting card was $13. You know I put that right back, okay? The balloon, $10. And I'm just like, if I had gone to the dollar store, I would have gotten all this for less than like $7, $6, okay? Just absolutely crazy. So although I may have to go there to buy my groceries, I will not be buying anything else there. Just ridiculous.

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All right, good luck. Also on the way for you, Mariah the Scientist with a Burning Blue.

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0: Philly's Power 99, home of the Breakfast Club, Monday through Friday, 5:30 to 10 a.m. It's the Midday Movement with Roxy Romeo. Hope your Friday's off to a great start. Got more music coming up with Kehlani Folded, The Baby Pop That Thing, and Throwing It Back with Lloyd and Lil Wayne, You. And if you did not enter that keyword yet for this hour, do not miss out on your chance at $1,000. So go do that, all right? The keyword this hour is media, M-E-D-I-A, all right? Power99.com. And while you are on our website, if you still have not registered to join us for our 9th annual Sister Strut 3K Breast Cancer Walk, get that done as well, all right? We would love for you to be there Saturday, June 20th. It is going down stateside live in South Philly, and it is going to be another beautiful event, another beautiful year of, you know, togetherness and fun and positivity and hope, and of course, all for a great cause, raising awareness about the issues of breast cancer in women of color and getting those much-needed community resources out there, right? It is all brought to you in part by Novartis, Angels R Us Home Health Agency, Boost Mobile, Ashley Furniture, Rita's Water Ice, and your family here at Power 99. 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
5: They wrapped up road work on either side of the Schuylkill Expressway more recently for the westbound roving crew near Belmont Avenue out toward the suburbs. I'm looking at a lot of trouble out of town. They just shut down 495 southbound on the other side of the Pennsylvania state line from Delaware. 495 south blocked in the two left lanes between exit 4 for Edgemoor Road and 12th Street for an accident. Lisa Fairfax, Total Traffic.
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0: after our cool start to the day. It'll be a touch milder than yesterday. Breezy today with a northwesterly wind, maybe 10, 20 miles an hour. Overall, more clouds than sun. A high today of 71. Overnight, we clear out and 54. Tomorrow is gorgeous. Loads of sunshine and a mild high of 84. I'm meteorologist Karen Rogers with your 6ABC forecast.
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4: So on the heels of the first openly gay NBA player, Jason Collins, passing away inside the NBA, had a conversation about it, and Charles Barkley had this to say.
5: We live in a homophobic society, and that's unfortunate. That's why, first of all, anybody who think we ain't got a bunch of gay players in all sports, they're just stupid. But there is such animosity toward the gay community, and that's what's really unfortunate. But anybody think him, and I know a couple other soccer players that came out, if you think there are not more gay players in the NFL, Major League Baseball, and the NBA, you're just stupid.
4: And I agree with him. I mean, I think it is so sad that some people are so scared to live in their truth because of the backlash that they will receive. Chris Brown, he is making too many headlines these days. A repeat trespasser was once again arrested for hopping the fence at Chris Brown's home. This man attempted to set fire to Chris's house yesterday. So police received a call about a man wandering around Chris's driveway. He tried to set the fire on Wednesday night, and then he returned again on Thursday morning to try again. It just keeps getting worse for Kodak Black. Yesterday, Kodak got booked once again in Pompano Beach, Florida, on charges of fleeing and attempting to elude law enforcement and resisting an officer without violence. This is his second arrest in over a week. His next court appearance is scheduled for later this month. And we've been talking about it. Drake dropped 3 albums last night, Iceman, and 2 others, Habibti and Maid of Honor, that were surprises. Iceman has 18 tracks with minimal features, Maid of Honor 14 tracks with more collabs, and then Habibti has 11 tracks with a few more features. Iceman is where he takes most of his shots. In the intro to Iceman, he also revealed that his father has cancer. He raps, "My dad got cancer right now. We battle in stages. Trust me when I say there's plenty things."

0: 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It's a lot of music, all right, to hit us with in one night. So make sure to add these albums to your playlist for, you know, you to check them out throughout the weekend.
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7: Listen up, we've got plenty of road work again today. The westbound Schuylkill subject to roving road work again. On the ride for I-76 between the Blue Route and Gulf Mills, have your headlights on and keep left. We've got an accident or two in Delaware now. We've got one still blocking the two left lane south on 495 between Edgemore Road and 12th Street, just over the Pennsylvania state line. And we've got one that shut down Harvey Road between Madison and Jefferson Avenues. Lisa Fairfax, Total Traffic.
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0: Came about to know it, ain't see it. All that other shit dropping, you can keep it. You know, baby, make the bad bitch. 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Turn around like it's the freak.
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1: Yeah.
0: A couple years straight, nerd. Thought that was it. Ain't no fool. Wait, no, I brought back a hit. I had took her with me. We both spent a little time. She got hers, I got mine. Then I brought back a spew. 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I just brought back some dude. Cut a hoe off, I won't feeling it.
1: Yep.
0: Take him back over.

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3: 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And right now we're on standby for an opening at the Tacony-Palmyra Bridge. 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

0: Philly's Power 99, Egyptian Holds is coming up next. And tap in your thoughts on all the new music that Drake dropped last night. Taking it to the talk bag.
1: That Iceman is trash. That is not a good look. It just seemed like a therapy session on tape.

0: It's Philly's Power 99, home of the Breakfast Club, Monday through Friday, 5:30 to 10 a.m. It's the Midday Movement with Roxy Romeo. Got my guy, Rodney McLeod. He is back in the studio. How are you?
1: I'm doing great. How you doing?
0: I'm good. Normally, you know, you come in like once a year to push the sneaker gala.
1: But no.
0: Now you even busier. You have another event coming up happening today. So where do people need to be at?
1: Yeah, so I got Celebrity Bartender Night. So I'm switching my hat on and I'm putting on the bartender cap.
0: Oh, so you are actually bartending?
1: Yeah, I am.
0: Do you know how to bartend?
1: It ain't that hard.

0: We all do it at our house. Let me tell you something.
1: Rodney, I know you have had a bad drink made for you.
0: Yeah, I have, okay. but we're not doing none of that over there. I got high expectations for myself and my crew. I got some good men joining me. A few Philly legends, Eagles legends, Brandon Graham, Jordan Mulata, Vinny Curry, James Bradbury, Connor Baldwin, Jason Avant. Got some Philly legends that don't wear the Eagles uniform, but you know them, Zaire Franklin, Daryl Worley.
1: It's gonna be
0: a star-studded night. I'm excited because we're all raising money for a great cause, our organization, our foundation, and
1: yes, Change Our Future, all about the kids. I love it.
0: Honestly, we wanted to just do something different, create a different feel, energy, and something that everybody can kind of get involved in. Tickets are $15, pretty easy.
1: Very, very affordable.
0: Yeah, just like come in the door. If you never heard of us, it's a great time to know and learn about us. And then if you have, it's a great way to come and hang out.
1: So aside from the bartending, what else does the night look like?
0: Yeah, so it's going to be, of course, drinks, music, good people, great energy. We'll have actually some raffle items that we're giving away. So my team has curated a nice like raffle, like basket, like a dope Eagles memorabilia apparel. Tickets might be involved in there, some jerseys as well.
1: Okay.
0: So again, like you want to be there, you want to be present. All you got to do, man, is after work, just show up 5:30, 7:30.
1: Okay. Where do they get tickets?
0: So you can get tickets at changeourfuture.org, Instagram, Change Our Future Fund, or on my own page, Ron McLeod 4, direct link is there. Like I said, VIP tickets are sold out, but we got general admission for you. And again, it's all going back to our foundation in support of our programming.
1: It's got to be faster next time.
0: Yeah. They run quick. You see that list. It was like every day we had somebody new come out as well that said they were bartend. So they start going.
1: I love it. Well, listen, now you know where you're going to be after you get off work today, meeting a few Philly legends.

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7: You're heading out to lunch on this beautiful afternoon. The Schuylkill eastbound is jamming up the Boulevard to the Vine Expressway, a 12-minute delay, a 3-minute delay westbound, city to Belmont, University to Vine, and again, 476 to King of Prussia. The Vine Expressway westbound, that's jammed as well. The Ben Franklin Parkway to the Schuylkill and Evans Total Traffic.
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0: Philly's Power 99, home of the Breakfast Club, Monday through Friday, 5:30 to 10 a.m. It's the Midday Movement with Roxy Romeo, keeping those good vibes going on your Friday. I got Leon Thomas and Chris Brown Mutt on the way. Plus, going to do T.I., let him know, and T-Pain and Lil Wayne, we can't believe it. And our Thank a Teacher contest is still going. It's strong. 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Like I'm clicking right now, and let me see, what school is this? Philadelphia Performing Arts Charter School, right? So there's two things that they need, pens and pencils. You know that is not expensive at all. And you can actually go online and buy these things for them, okay? Of course, there are things that are larger, things that are smaller. So whatever way you are able to donate, right, all of these schools would be greatly appreciative.
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5: It's a little bit breezy out there this afternoon with winds gusting 20 to 25 miles per hour, but temperatures getting closer to average, highs near 71 in Philadelphia with a mix of sun and clouds. We keep the weather nice and quiet. If you have any Friday evening plans, no issues. It's mainly clear, temps in the low 50s overnight, and then we're warming up as we head into the weekend. Saturday offers plenty of sunshine, a great day to be outside with highs near 84. A meteorologist, Brittany Boyer, with your 6ABC forecast.
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1: 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The Iceman is finally here. Drake has delivered that album.

0: 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Yeah.
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3: So even though Cisco and LinkedIn are raking in record profits, they are still planning to lay off roughly 4,000 positions, which is about

0: different because Pennsylvania Senator John Fetterman voted to continue the war. He was the only Democrat, and I put Democrat in quotations, okay, to vote this way. The reality is that if there is a day, though, that it does pass the Senate, there would be a slim chance of it passing the House, and it would certainly be vetoed by Trump. Democrats say, however, that it is about building political pressure to force Trump to either withdraw or seek congressional authorization to wage this war. Three people have been arrested and charged in connection with a large fentanyl trafficking operation that was based in Northeast Philly. This operation was led by Johan Manuel Amante Ortiz, Joel Cruz Jerez, and Domingo Cedeno Pimentel. These arrests came after police seized about $2 million worth of fentanyl, which is equal to approximately 2.5 million doses from two homes on Wednesday. During the search warrant, officers also found more than 100 stamps, which are commonly used by drug traffickers to brand their products, so users know where they came from. And in Central and South Jersey, a human trafficking ring was just dismantled. 13 people were arrested and 15 victims were rescued. This was thanks to a year-long investigation. It was headed by two men, Shalabi Hicks of Pensauken and Nathaniel Clay of Mount Laurel. The victims were between the ages of 29 and 52 years old. All individuals that were arrested have been charged with offenses including racketeering, conspiracy, human trafficking, and drug charges in connection with the criminal operation. Get the bag.
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8: For the Jersey Drive and Maple Shade Township, Route 38 eastbound jammed at Lenola Road. It's emergency maintenance taking up the right lane. Backed up from Route 73, the 42 freeway southbound at Gloucester City is jammed from 130 to 295 southbound at Creek Road. And Evans, total traffic.
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promise. No one told us next. Don Broxy Romeo about to make my way out of here. Appreciate you for spending a little bit of your Friday with me. Enjoy your weekend, and I'll actually be back at it tomorrow morning, bright and early, 6 a.m. to wake you up on your Saturday. We'll talk then. My guy T-Roy taking over at 3 o'clock. It's 9-9.

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0: It is Philly's 599, your home for the Breakfast Club Morning Show, Monday through Friday, 5:30 to 10 a.m. T-Roy right here inside your radio. And all I want to say is Drake is unstoppable right now. Drake just pulled off one of the biggest surprise moves of the year. Can you believe he just dropped three albums? I knew we were getting an album, but I didn't know we were getting three different genres of albums. Yo, we'll talk more about Drake in just a minute with the latest and news you need to know. But yo, let me know what you feeling off the album, man. What you listening to, what album you listening to. You just got the 43 songs, I believe, that you can listen to all weekend long. And I'm here for it. Shout out to Drake, man. Look, I'm not going to deny Drake's greatness. I just won't do it. You can't. It's no other artist up until this time right now that has dropped three albums in one night. Yeah, you might have dropped three mixtapes, but you ain't dropped three albums. Like, think about that, man. Come on, man. Come on. Come on. We'll talk more about that with the latest in news you need to know, man, in just minutes. Other than that, let me go ahead and fire this thing up.
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1: 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dance, dance, dance, dance, dance, dance, dance, dance, dance, dance, dance, dance, dance, dance, dance, dance, dance, dance, dance, dance, dance, dance, dance, dance, dance, dance, dance, dance, dance, dance, dance, dance, dance, dance, dance, dance, dance, dance, dance, dance, dance, dance, dance, dance, dance, dance, dance, dance, dance, dance, dance, dance, dance, dance, dance, dance, dance, dance, dance, dance, dance, dance, dance, dance, dance, dance, dance, dance, dance, dance, dance, dance, dance, dance, dance, dance, dance, dance, dance, dance, dance, dance, dance, dance, 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

0: Yeah, it is true. Fetty Wap's Nostalgia Tour is coming to Philly, man, and you got a chance to get tickets. They just went on sale this morning at 10 a.m. If you want a pair of tickets, go to power99.com, go to the contest page, upload your info, and I will lace you with a pair of tickets, man, if you are the ninth person to email me, okay? So good luck, and shout out to Fetty Wap, August 20th, Stateside Live. He'll be there.
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T-Roy here with the latest on news you need to know for Friday, May 15th. Did you know today is Peace Officer Memorial Day? And it's National Pizza Party Day, National Bike to Work Day, National Chocolate Chip Day, Bring Flowers to Someone Day, and National Endangered Species Day. All right, let's get to it. The latest in news you need to know. Drake.

again in Florida. His second arrest this month, the 28-year-old rapper was taken into custody Thursday in Broward County on charges of resisting an officer and attempting to flee police. He was booked into jail with a bond set at zero, and both charges are still pending.

0: Cowboys and the Giants, and Monday Night Football puts a bow on week one when the Broncos and Chiefs duel in Kansas City. For more of the latest and news you need to know, click the link on my bio on Instagram at IAMTEEROY2.0.
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1: Shake that like you out of control. 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Bend it on down, put your face on the floor. 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High freak.

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0: It is Philly's Power 99, your home for the Breakfast Club Morning Show. My name, T-Roy, and these are just my thoughts on what I've been thinking. And I've been thinking, if two blind people are dating, would you say they see in each other? Remember, man, these are just my thoughts on what I've been thinking. And I've been thinking, if vegetable oil is made from vegetables and corn oil is made from corn and coconut oil is made from coconuts, then what is baby oil made out of? Remember, these are just my thoughts on what I've been thinking. And I've been thinking, if a midget smokes weed, does he get high or does he get medium? Remember, for more of my thoughts, man, follow me on Instagram at IAMTEEROY 2.0.
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1: What's up, though? 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

got 43 songs from Drake. We still got to decide what we going to be playing on the radio, man. It's going to be crazy, man, trying to make that decision. Yeah, 43 songs. Yeah, he dropped 3 albums, man. Shout out to Drake. I got your chance to win $1,000 comes up at the top of the hour. Make sure you're listening for that keyword to get that bag. Shout out to Attorney Big Al for making that possible for us to give away $9,000 a day. I hope you get to get that cash because we only got a little bit of more time to give away that money. Also, second, the voicemail has been very active this week. Shout out to my man Charlie B for always representing, man. I got you, big homie. I heard your messages. Crazy. Hey, man, if you sick and tired of something, 888-833-7691. Other than that,

0: And what up, y'all? It's Lauren LaRosa, and I'll have the latest with Lauren.
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0: 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Your home for the Breakfast Club Morning Show, Monday through Friday, 5:30 to 10 a.m. T-Roy right here inside your radio. Don't forget, Monday is Mad Monday. We're going to be finding out what people are sick and tired of, but this is what they've been saying this week.
1: Hi, my name is Chantel, and I'm sick and tired of seeing people wearing the bonnets in stores. That is for the house. That is not to wear outside in public. Like, if you want to wear a bonnet, stay in bed. I'm tired of seeing it. 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
20: Pop that thing, let it clap, ride this while you sit on my
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20: Spread them cheeks, let me see that. Shake that like you out of control. That thing till your throat gets sore. Bend it on down, put your face on the floor. That till your legs can't stand. High freak with the word in a hand.

T-Roy here with the latest on news you need to know for Friday, May 15th. Did you know today is Peace Officer Memorial Day? And it's National Pizza Party Day, National Bike to Work Day, National Chocolate Chip Day, Bring Flowers to Someone Day, and National Endangered Species Day. All right, let's get to it. The latest in news you need to know. Drake just pulled off one of the biggest surprise moves in music this year, dropping not one, but three albums at the same time. Together, the albums feature dozens of tracks and wide range of collaborators, including Future, 21 Savage, Sexy Red, and Party Next Door. Each project explores a different sound. Iceman leans toward rap and interception. Habibti taps into R&B moods, and Maid of Honor brings more of a upbeat vibe. It's Drake's first solo release since 2023, and it arrives after his highly anticipated feud with Kendrick Lamar, which still echoes in some of his new music. And Kodak Black has been arrested again in Florida. His second arrest this month, the 28-year-old rapper was taken into custody Thursday in Broward County on charges of resisting an officer and attempting to flee police. He was booked into jail with a bond set at zero, and both charges are still pending. And shout out to Chance the Rapper. He is celebrating the 10-year anniversary of the Coloring Book mixtape.

general public May 21st. And a Pick 6 New Jersey lotto ticket worth $5.9 million was 8 days away from being worthless before a man says he found it crumpled up in one of his pants pockets. Damn. Imagine that.

0: puts a bow on week one when the Broncos and Chiefs duel in Kansas City. For more of the latest and news you need to know, click the link on my bio on Instagram at IAMTEEROY2.0.
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3: Why you do me like that? Joanna. Joanna. Why you do me like that? Joanna. Joanna. Why you do me like that? Joanna. Joanna. Why you do me like that? Joanna. Joanna. Why you do me like that? Joanna. Joanna. Why you do me like that? Joanna.

0: It is Philly's Power 99, your home for the Breakfast Club Morning Show. My name, T-Roy, and these are just my thoughts on what I've been thinking. And I've been thinking, if two blind people are dating, would you say they see in each other? Remember, man, these are just my thoughts on what I've been thinking. And I've been thinking, if vegetable oil is made from vegetables and corn oil is made from corn and coconut oil is made from coconuts, then what is baby oil made out of? Remember, these are just my thoughts on what I've been thinking. And I've been thinking, if a midget smokes weed, does he get high or does he get medium? Remember, for more of my thoughts, man, follow me on Instagram at IAMTEEROY 2.0.
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Wrapping up the afternoon mixtape on Philly's Power 99. We are your home for the Breakfast Club morning show, Monday through Friday, 5:30 to 10 a.m., man. 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Two, starting Monday, you might be able to win your way into the Prutz Picnic 2026. First and foremost, man, the plateau is going to be crazy May 30th and May 31st. Look at the calendar, man. We're literally 15 days away. It's going to be crazy. Brandy, T.I., Kaylani, Mariah the Scientist, Jermaine Dupri and Friends, Black Thought Mixtape with Wale and De La Soul, 50 years celebration of Go-Go, Adam Blackstone, DJ Jazzy Jeff, and more. And holding down the Roots Picnic stage, DJ Diamond Cuts, Doc B, Active, Cash Money are all going to be in the mix, man. 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Hey, man, what are you doing on Memorial Day weekend? I hope you holding it down with us in the Roots. Now, don't forget, Jay-Z and the Roots are headlining Saturday night, and on Sunday, Erykah Badu. And listen, do I need to say anything else? 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In fact, enjoy the rest of your weekend because it starts now. Diamond

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1: 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It's your girl Diamond Cuts. Hit me on my script. DJ, let me know where you at. Got you with those reposts and shouts. That 8 o'clock mix is coming up. So don't go anywhere. You know what it is. It's Philly's Power 99.
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1: 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It's over with. Now you just got to recover. But you got to make the call.

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